0: 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The Buffalo Bills open the preseason at home in our brand new Highmark Stadium against the Panthers. The 97 Rock pregame show with Paul Peck and Kevin Sylvester starts at 9 a.m., kickoff at 1 p.m., and we're getting ready for a Bills season. An exciting Bills season right here because we are the voice of the Bills and we are pumped up. 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
4: 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But I really don't know why that fell through. And because a couple times where I'll be snapping, you might clip yourself a little bit, and then you're out for a play. And it just comes with the game. So I really don't know why that fell away. But I'm not going to be the one to bring it back.
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21: 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I have four awesome children, Chris, Emily, Nora, and Cameron. My brother, Rick, all of the Gettner clan, my nieces and nephews, Kelly, Andy, Kathy, Jessica, JR, my brother-in-law, Dan, my sister, Lori. Again, we're all such big fans, so this is really something else. 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

0: 97 Rock and 96.9, Shred and Rag in weekday mornings. I'm Jixter, and Motley Crue bassist Nikki Sixx is in the news. He recently revealed that he doesn't believe in making full-length records anymore due to changes in the music industry, such as radio and streaming. Nikki Sixx expressed his preference for releasing singles or EPs when inspiration strikes. The band's latest EP, titled Cancelled, was their first in 30 years and featured guitarist John Five, who you saw just recently at Darien Lake. And we will do Motley Crue coming up here in a little bit. Journey is up as well.
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0: She's young now. She's wild now. She wants to be free. She gets the magic power from the music from me. What a great song, Triumph. And if you haven't heard me say it before, I'll say it again. And that show at Darien Lake, I just did not know what to expect from Triumph. And it was phenomenal. And the band has some new young energy coming out. And it was just each song they played, you remembered and it took you back. So looking forward to seeing Triumph again in the near future. I hope they go on tour again. I'm sure with the success they had on the road this year, they will. You know, Steppenwolf coming up next. We'll also do Heart and the greatest rock and roll band in the world coming up as well.
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10: Hey, it's your old friend Carl Russo. 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
3: Good morning, Jackie. 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
16: 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Doing good. How are you guys today?
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16: My husband, Mike. I have four awesome children, Chris, Emily, Nora, and Cameron. My brother, Rick, all of the Gettner clan, my nieces and nephews, Kelly, Andy, Kathy, Jessica, JR, my brother-in-law, Dan, my sister, Lori. Again, we're all such big fans, so this is really something else. I'm so glad to be on.
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0: 97 Rock and 96.9 Solo John Bon Jovi. He wrote that song on a cocktail napkin at a bar. Blaze of Glory. That whole album, by the way, is really, really good. I remember listening to it over and over and over again. Solo John Bon Jovi, Blaze of Glory. So just reading here, Chick-fil-A is no longer America's best fast food restaurant. The new winner of 2026, you ask? Jersey Mike's Subs has surpassed Chick-fil-A as the highest-rated quick-service restaurant brand in America, according to the American Customer Satisfaction Index's Restaurant and Food Delivery Study of 2026. That's a long title. But yeah, congratulations to Jersey Mike's, which I don't think I've been to yet.
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0: Well, welcome back. I'm Jixter, and let's carry on, wayward son. Carry on.

Yours truly, David Lee Roth, calling the shots as he sees them right here. I ought to know when it's ladies' night in Buffalo. 97, you

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3: 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I have four awesome children, Chris, Emily, Nora, and Cameron. My brother, Rick, all of the Gettner clan, my nieces and nephews, Kelly, Andy, Kathy, Jessica, JR, my brother-in-law, Dan, my sister, Lori. Again, we're all such big fans, so this is really something else. I'm so glad to be on.
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Sage Nathaniel Thompson of the Buffalo Sabres. Know what his nickname is? Dan Dunleavy gave him the nickname TNT because of his shot, not his initials. ACDC, 97 Rock.

0: 97 Rock and 96.9, Shredding Reagan weekday mornings. Megan Carter's going to be out at Bike Night tomorrow night. She'll be hosting it. It's going to be a beautiful night for that. 6 to 8 at Prohibition 2020 in Orchard Park. And she'll be giving out a trophy for the best bike, and she'll also be giving out some prize packages as well. 97 Rock Bike Night, sponsored by Buffalo Barbecue Quest, your barbecue supply destination. When we come back, we'll check the rest of the forecast for you. It looks pretty good this week.
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0: Yeah, 97 Rock and 96.9 local radio made in Buffalo. Kiss! Wrapping up the Metal Zone there with Detroit Rock City. Dr. Feelgood by Motley Crue kicked it off, and Ozzy Osbourne and Lita Ford. Yeah, they were very close when they were recording the song Close My Eyes Forever. And that completed the Metal Zone. We'll do it again tomorrow night.
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0: 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That'll do it for me. Good night to you. Thank you for always listening to 97 Rock. We greatly appreciate you. Alessia is up next, and you and I, well, we'll talk soon.
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0: 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I'm Alessia. I think we have to enjoy and embrace the Tuesdays and the Mondays and just all the work days, because if you don't, you're going to be miserable. You're not going to enjoy it. So you got to find the little joys during the day and in the overnight that you can, that'll get you through. For me, it's hearing my favorite songs. That's what gets me through. And I've got one coming up for you that I think is going to help you get through the rest of the night here in the overnight on 97 Rock.
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2: 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Of course I am.
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I feel like this is a great song to sing along to if you're riding around in the car right now, headed home from work. Maybe you're heading to work. Either way, you could sing along to this one. I'm Alessia, 97 Rock, in the overnight. I'm always singing along. Unless it's been a hard day, and then you drive in the silence. I've been there before, too.

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1: 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Did we just tell you that? They're not supposed to know that.

0: Have you ever seen two bands in one day? I'm trying to think if I ever have. Maybe local bands. I've gone to two different spots to see live music performed, but as far as two concerts of classic rock artists, no. But I'm trying to make this possible. Friday, we've got Billy Idol at Daring Lake and Bryan Adams at KeyBank Center. How do you pick between those shows? I mean, everyone's got their favorites, but come on. Those two together on the same day, why would they do this to us? I'm Alessia, I-97 Rock. Which one are you going to, Billy Idol or Bryan Adams? Let me know. 716-210-9797. They're both 97 Rock concert events, so I'm going to see you at one of them. And I've got an artist who's going to be here this Friday, so we do have something to look forward to by the end of the week. I'm always looking forward to my next concert.
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1: Well, if you've been hoping to win some tickets here on 97 Rock to see Bryan Adams at KeyBank Center with Pat Benatar, we've got your chance on Friday morning before the concert starts at night. You got to listen to Shredder Reagan in the morning for your chance to win. Caller 9, Pat Benatar and Neil Giraldo will be there. So you're not going to want to miss out on your chance to win.

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0: 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They don't make music videos like the 80s at all anymore. And I don't know if that's a good thing or a bad thing. If you watch some of them back, you're questioning who choreographed this and why they thought this was a good idea. At least nowadays. It's 97 Rock and 96.9 local radio made in Buffalo. I'm Alessia in the overnight. I love the cheesy 80s music videos, and I love the songs, obviously. 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
0: We're getting ready for one of two 97 Rock concert events on Friday. Bryan Adams at KeyBank Center and Billy Idol at Darien Lake. And let me tell you, him and Steve Stevens really still know how to rock. They sound amazing. watching him play guitar is insane. And seeing Billy Idol up there with his fist in the air and his lip in the air, too. Ugh. I loved it. I saw him last summer. Didn't think I'd see him again. So if you didn't get to see him, you have to go this Friday.

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0: 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And at what point do you realize you've gone too far in when you were thinking you were entertained by someone, you were seeing them, all right, hopeful that this could work out, and then you realize it's not going to work out, but you're still kind of just going through with seeing this person or talking to this person out of guilt? Okay, maybe some people don't do that. I feel like it's mean to stop talking to someone that's just not your vibe, but at the same time, you kind of have to, because then you just get yourself way in too deep. At what point do you know, and do you cut that off? This is me asking, actually, for advice.
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13: 20 years ago, the average attention span was about 2.5 minutes. Today, it's just 47 seconds. Pretty disconcerting. That's according to new research out of UC Irvine. But really, this isn't our fault, at least not entirely. We can blame technology and the world around us. Attention, it turns out, is not an unlimited resource. You only have so much of it to give. Start paying more attention to what times of the day you seem to be at your mental peak. Try to knock out the more complicated stuff during that time. It's also important to take breaks every so often so you can more easily lock in when you're trying to concentrate. One expert said, even trying to visualize where you want to end your day with everything all wrapped up or with tons left to do, that can act as a real motivator. I'm Dr. Sanjay Gupta, helping you live a better life.
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0: We have so many 97 Rock concert events this summer to look forward to. One that I wish I could have seen would be AC/DC while they're on their Power Up tour, because they didn't come to Buffalo, that's for sure, but they're going everywhere else. Still trying to figure out how I can make this one happen. Maybe if I'm off at all during the week and you can't find me, you know where I'm going to be.

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0: Floyd and Comfortably Numb on 97 Rock and 96.9 local radio made in Buffalo and the voice of the Buffalo Bills. Pretty soon we are going to be, well, I would say comfortably numb because being out in the freezing cold while it's snowing at the new Highmark Stadium is something that I know every single one of us here cannot wait for. I hate being cold, but if I'm at a Bills game, I will go through with just about anything you give me on that day. If it's a cold, snowy day, doesn't matter as long as I'm watching the Bills, I guess, right? I mean, I've never seen people so happy before in the pouring rain than at Bills training camp, which is the same thing that happens when we're out in the snow and the cold at a Bills game. You never see people so happy until, of course, well, we leave the game. Then it's not as fun. But you're sitting in traffic and you're thinking, man, where else would you rather be?
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2: O-T-S. There's a steakhouse in one of three states that's offering nude dining. 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
2: 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Because when you're in a cave, there's no loincloth, right? And the first time they were going to eat some berries and something that the dude hunted, right? And like, oh, Jesus, cover that up.
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22: How often do you stop to wonder whether you should share something that's revealing, maybe even embarrassing, with a partner, a friend, or even your boss? In her new book called Revealing, The Underrated Power of Oversharing, behavioral scientist Leslie John says doing just that can help you deepen relationships that are vital to your life. We need people to trust us in order to get things like love, friendship, and career success. That's what she told us. When you make yourself vulnerable by revealing something sensitive, it does make other people trust you. In turn, when you ask someone to reveal something about themselves, showing that interest will generally lead someone to like you more. Why? Because people like to be asked about themselves, she says. It also signals that they are discriminating and choosy, but in a good way. I'm Dr. Sanjay Gupta, helping you live a better life.
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0: This is who I turn to every single time I need motivation in the week. Every time he will do it for me, it's Tom Petty in the overnight on 97 Rock. I'm Alessia. He just has a way with his words and his lyrics.

0: wondering if I'll ever make it to be part of a band or start my own one day. I mean, I know I have to learn an instrument, so get back to learning guitar eventually is something I want to do. It's just I've been a little lazy. I'll admit that, because it happens to everyone except rock stars, I guess. Is there a lazy rock star out there? Who would be the laziest classic rock star that you could name? That would be tough. How do you even point someone out to be lazy if they're playing up on stage? I don't know. I guess you'd have to ask one of their band members. Maybe we should do that and then report back here on 97 Rock.
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0: I am still enjoying this new Rolling Stones album, Foreign Tongues. If you've been listening to it, hope you're enjoying it too. I'm definitely still always going to go back to our OGs like this one here on 97 Rock. Sympathy for the Devil in the Overnight. Thanks for listening. Happy Tuesday.

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0: This is a song for someone just trying to make it through the week. 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I am excited to see what, well, okay, they don't really do walk-up songs necessarily, I'm trying to think. Do they? Do they do walk-up songs for the Buffalo Bills games? I think they do. I thought they did. They did at the practice games, I will say that, at training camp. So if you have a walk-up song in mind for Josh Allen, what would it be?
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0: I recently rewatched some of the earlier seasons and episodes of Stranger Things. I love that show so much, and I'm sad it's over. And I just can't believe how far these kids have gotten. Okay, Steve Harrington on tour right now. I actually got to see him live. He's amazing, and he's got a different, you know, music taste, but he's just so cool up there. And I'm like, wait, this is Steve Harrington. Well, and we saw Millie Bobby Brown is married to and has a kid with Bon Jovi's son. They grow up so fast here on 97 Rock. Shout to love.

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0: are sailing away through the week on 97 Rock. We've got 97 Rock Tuesday Bike Night ahead of us. That's coming up tonight at Prohibition 2020 with Buffalo Barbecue Quest. And there's really nowhere else you'd rather watch the stadium, the new stadium, get built all summer long than where we were. It's the perfect view. And now that it's pretty much done, you just look across the street and you realize, oh my God, that's where the old stadium was. I don't think we're really ready for walking past that. If you haven't been down there yet to see it torn down, it's not something you're ever going to prepare yourself for.
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0: 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I'm Alessia, and we're going to just keep it rocking with some AC/DC on their Power Up Tour. Waiting for anyone who wants to take a road trip to see it with me. If you're in, I'm in.

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0: an iconic song to start off our Tuesday morning together with on 97 Rock and 96.9 local radio made in Buffalo. And as we honor the life of Janie Lane of Warrant, who passed on this day in 2011, way too soon, we remember our favorite songs of Warrant, playing them here today for you. If you have anything you want to hear, 716-210-9797. I'm Alessia. Thanks for listening. Happy Tuesday. We've got more for you on the way next.
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2: There's a 39-year-old man in Minnesota, and he was arrested because he created a homemade spike strip for his yard earlier this year to keep the neighborhood children off his lawn. I remember we had neighbors right across the kitty corner from where we played baseball, and there were the Hills. And Mr. and Mrs. Hill used to be those type of neighbors that would take every single ball that was hit in the yard.
3: Why?
2: And then we figured that they had the ultimate collection. So then there was one day that somebody finally said, enough.
3: This is literally
2: this.
3: The Sandlot, Reagan, the movie.
2: One day. I lived a lot of
3: Did
2: those.
3: They have a huge dog, too? Like a big slobbery dog?
2: Nope, they didn't have a...
3: Okay. 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
0: Reagan have had so many great conversations leading up to the Buffalo Bills season as 97 Rock, voice of the Buffalo Bills. I'm Alessia. Thanks for listening this morning. And if you missed out on any of these conversations at all, training camp talk, the new stadium, stepping foot there this past weekend, well, you can listen back at 97rock.com on the Shred and Reagan podcast. We'll keep it here this morning for more on the way. But a nice block of classic rock to get your day started, I think, is the way to go. Some Freebird and Lynyrd Skynyrd. Good morning. Happy Tuesday. Thanks for listening.

0: I think this has to be one of the greatest concerts I've ever been to, which is crazy because I did not expect it to be that at all. I'm Alessia, 97 Rock. It was just so much fun. And the pyrotechnics, I really do think, count for a show and how you rate it. I am always going to think, like, okay, how did the singer sound? What kind of visuals did they have on the screen? What crazy things did they do on stage? There's a lot of things that go into a concert. Like, how would you rank that? I mean, you can't complain at all. It was amazing.
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2: All right, 97 Rock Tuesday Bike Night is back tonight at Prohibition 2020 with Buffalo Barbecue Quest. I think it's the perfect place to be as we are headed into that brand new stadium that is right there in front of you at Prohibition 2020. It's the perfect view of actually both. You can see the old one torn down completely. No one will ever prepare you for that sight, by the way. And then the new one, which also you can't even prepare for. It's just unreal both ways. And if you didn't make it out this past weekend to see it, well, you can go to 97 Rock Bike Night and get a little glimpse.

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0: are we feeling this morning? Good morning. Happy Tuesday. I'm Alessia, 97 Rock and 96.9 local radio made in Buffalo and the voice of the Buffalo Bills. We are definitely going to have a busy week ahead of us, not only with bike night tonight. We've also got our last cruise night of the summer at Transit Lanes Wednesday. So tomorrow, I'm already mixed up on the days. I seriously can't even believe that Labor Day is already almost here, but we still have a lot more left in August to enjoy. And we'll talk a little bit about what we've got going on this weekend here on 97 Rock.
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0: came back to when Shred and I were both at Cheap Trick opening up for Heart, and we were trying to guess what songs they were going to end up playing. And surprisingly enough, they ended up opening with Big Eyes, which I absolutely loved, and I heard as I walked in, which was great. I'm Alessia, 97 Rock. We're going to be back at KeyBank Center this Friday for Bryan Adams and, well, Billy Idol's at Darien Lake, same day. So you got to decide. But you can win your tickets to see Bryan Adams this week, which is the day of the show, Friday morning with Shred and Reagan. They're on the way next. I'll tell you more about it here. I'm Alessia, headed out. Enjoy the rest of your Tuesday.
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3: I want to tell you a story about the house went blue. I come home one Friday, had to tell the landlady I done lost my job. 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

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Long as I get my money next Friday. 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He come out of the house, I could see his face. I know there was no. He said, I don't know, man. She kind of funny, you know. I said, I know. Everybody funny.

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0: Shred and Reagan are the vilest and most putrid festering boils on the planet. I should know. This is Sleazy P. Martini from Guam.
1: Nothing good ever happens when you black out, you know? No one's ever like, man, you blacked out last night, but I appreciate you helping with those taxes. I wasn't trying to black out, you know? I was just trying to carry a 3-beer buzz all day, and that's tough after 15 beers. After 15, the beer's not working anymore. You got to switch to something heavier. You start doing some shots, you know? You do a couple of shots, you slip into what I like to call the dark side. That's where your mind goes blank, your eyes go dim, you start telling people secrets you didn't know you had. I feel like blacking out's like your mind's way of being like, nah, you don't need to see this. Your mind's like, listen, I've lost control of the body, but I can keep you from seeing what it's about to do. You'll find out about it tomorrow. At work. If you still have a job.
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3: Law enforcement received a call around 5:21 on Friday after reports of an indecent exposure in the area of Highland Parkway and Colvin in Buffalo. And 911 caller stated that a female in her 60s pulled down her pants, ripped off her adult diaper, and left it on the sidewalk.
4: No. Why didn't you give us a breakfast muffin alert for this? Good God.
3: Because the entire Niagara Falls Police blotter
4: could
3: is
4: be a breakfast muffin alert. I understand.
3: You should just be prepared for this.
4: So she ripped off her diaper?
3: Then she just walked away wearing only a shirt.
4: Ah, God.
3: She didn't bring the pants back up. The caller did note that she had a walking stick, and the diaper was not new.
4: Oh, Jesus. So she littered.
3: How's that? Is that a better way to put it for your breakfast muffin?
4: My God.
3: It was not new.
5: Hey! Hi, boys and girls. Krusty the Clown here with Shred and Reagan. They're Krusty brand approved. All right, that's it. One take, that's all you get. What? What do you mean I don't get paid for this? Ah, crap. Give me my agent on the phone.
6: What'd you sipping on?
7: Probably just a hard seltzer.
8: Nice.
6: What kind?
7: Just a JCPenney.
6: The department store?
7: Yeah, they're doing hard seltzers now.
6: What?
7: Yeah, ever since White Claw blew up, everyone's doing them. Bud Light, Corona, JCPenney.
6: Don't they just make clothes?
7: Yeah, I don't know, man. Okay, I'm not on the board of the company. This is just the thing that I like.
6: What flavor is it? Men's jackets?
7: It's not all men's jackets. It's a variety pack. I'm sipping on belts and ties.
6: Does it taste like belts and ties?
7: No, it tastes like grape.
6: You stupid?
9: This is Greg Fitzsimmons from, I don't know, do you watch TV? Do you stay up late at night and watch channels with like 3 digits in them? You're listening to The Shred and Reagan Show.

was just a child. But how the f*** would I know? It would drive my teachers wild. It just seemed so descriptive when I read it off the wall. I shouted it in the classroom and had to stand in the f***ing hall. You know that I refined its use when I was in the Navy. I learned to eat defensively and say, "Pass the f***ing gravy." They taught me how to f*** around and live it up on leave. The ways I've learned to use that word, you wouldn't f***ing leave. Oh, the universal adjective is

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I really didn't understand just what the f*** she meant till she took me into court, and she took every f***ing cent.

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1: 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I'm having some conversation with this guy.
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0: that is a fingered Moden in the universal adjective force. It is now 6:10, and let's see if this forecast is going to F up your life. 71 degrees, a little warm right now. Got a slight chance of a shower here this morning. Maybe you've already seen a little wetness on the roads. Partly sunny this afternoon with a high of 82. Northwest winds around 5 miles per hour this afternoon, so different direction, a little light though. Cloudy tonight, down to 61. Tomorrow we're looking at sunshine with a high of 82 and a slight chance of a shower after 2 o'clock. It is the Shred and Reagan Show. Good morning.
1: What's up? Glad you're with us. 716-210-9797. Call or text. Let us know what's going on.
0: Yeah.
1: What's up? All right, so on the show today, we got Police Blotter, a little highlight. Also, how you doing over there? We're going to go to Instagram for that this morning. We've got Josh Allen mic'd up, which we'll play a little bit later on this morning. Also, your want ads. We'll find out what people are selling throughout Western New York with the want ads. We'll also talk to Joe Biscaglia from The Athletic and get his take on who's on the bubble, who isn't, that sort of thing. What's going on in sports? Anything good?
0: Let's see. Well, what's going on? What happened to my page here? we're going to go to Buffalo Bills practice day 9 of training camp. They're still calling it training camp, even though they're back in Orchard Park. Go through a couple of the observations there. We're going to hear from Landon Jackson. We're going to hear from offensive coordinator Pete Carmichael. He had a lot of things. He was getting asked quite a few questions about some of the players, maybe more so the newer players, like, you know, not just your DJ Moore, but some of the rookies and some other guys. Backup quarterbacks as well. That's one of the competitions that doesn't get talked about a lot, right?
1: Right.
0: Because we just assume if Josh is gone, we're all gone.
1: Right? Yeah, I know it.
0: But, yeah, it is a battle right now for who's going to be the backup. Is it going to be Kyle Allen or Shane Bouchel? So we'll get a little insight on that. So we'll dive into that a little bit. The Bills did address the sight line stuff that's going on. And we'll update you on some other stuff going on around the NFL. And we'll go into baseball, get some scores for you there as well.
1: Yeah, it's the obstructed seats were definitely the big thing yesterday. Most were in the 400 level. Now, it's weird. Again, I tried to find some of the worst seats in the house, and there was no obstructed view. So I'm not exactly sure where some of the other ones were, but, you know, the photos that they took, it looked like there was a railing there. And so, you know, you've got safety glass and partitions and panels and that sort of thing because it is kind of steep, right? You are kind of up high. So, you know, and I got to figure at times with people coming up and down the stairs, you know, you might very well be, you know, blocked on some of that for a little bit anyway.
0: The Bills did say that some of the seats that have those obstructed views are not for sale for football games.
1: Right.
0: Like they might be available for other events.
1: But not for a football game.
0: Not for a football game. And also that, you know, they said that they are addressing internal and external feedback regarding this stuff. And they've got 6 weeks to try and fix things and make things right.
1: Right.
0: And they also said less than 1% of the PSL holders have issued, have contacted them over some kind of issue. So
1: but
0: it is a small percentage. And some people are talking about how it's gone national, how a bunch of people are posting the same exact pictures.
1: Yeah. Well, it's hot take culture online, right? And so, you know, you'll pop over to the New York Post and, you know, it's like Buffalo Bills have a $2 billion problem. Do we really? You know,
0: yeah, I've actually seen more on this nationally than locally.
1: Right, right. Yeah, because everybody who went to the game on Saturday, like, this thing's amazing. This is great. You know, and you got a couple of fans who are trying to get some posts and everything like that. And, you know, there might be some with legitimate, like, I can't see. Then again, you might not also be able to, you might not be buying those for football games to begin with. They may not even be for sale.
0: And when we went for a tour of the stadium a couple of weeks ago, it was just, 2 weeks ago? Mm-hmm. We saw them finding some issues, and they were trying to rectify, changing countertops and doing some things that were changing the view, like in the press box, some suite holders and things like that, that, you know, there's a couple things they're going to have to fix.
1: Yeah. So, you know, that's something that they're looking into, but minor, you know, a small percentage.
0: It's made a bigger deal in the world of social media than it really is, I think.
1: Good God, for sure. Yeah. So, but anyway, you'll have fun if you get to the stadium. Of course, you know, then there's something else you could bitch about, ticket prices, but that's even for another day. All right. So we've got that. If you had a good time or a bad time at the stadium, let us know. 716-210-9797. Otherwise, I guess if we're at it, let's get at it, right? So the first thing we've got this morning is our yesterday, a little bit of Police Blotter. And also, how you you doing over there? We'll go to Instagram for that. That opens up the show next.
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19: And another weekday morning commute here, starting off pretty good for you. Not seeing much of anything out there, at nothing from overnight or, you know, yesterday, leaching into your Tuesday morning here. Everything is moving as it should be. It's pretty light on the roads. Things are up to speed.
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21: It is now 6:23, and we've got 71 degrees, mostly cloudy skies, a little bit of a dampness out there. Some of us have seen some rain early here this morning. There's still a slight chance of a shower before 9 a.m. Otherwise, looks like a pretty decent day. Partly sunny, 82, should be good for 97 Rock Bike Night tonight out of Prohibition. Cloudy tonight, down to 61 for the low. Then tomorrow, mostly sunny, high 82, and just a slight chance of an afternoon shower.
1: Headlines, a couple of things going on as you're waking up and making your way through the morning. Businessman Paul Snyder has died. He helped bring pro basketball to Buffalo with the Braves, then sold them 6 years later. His ventures include Darien Lake, Freezer Queen, Hyatt Regency. Snyder was 94. A man was arrested after the boat he was operating overturned in New York Harbor, killing a 27-year-old woman and her 5-month-old daughter. They said he knew that there were no flotation devices for either one of them. Investigators want to know now if it was operating as an illegal charter company.
21: Coming up in sports, we'll give you some notes from camp. They're still calling it camp, even though they're in Orchard Park. It was day 9 of training camp. We're going to hear from offensive coordinator Pete Carmichael. We're going to hear from a couple defensive guys, too. Some newcomers, including D. Alford. Landon Jackson last year was a rookie, and he has bulked up this year. We'll hear from him as well.
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22: Spider-Man Brand New Day has made almost $2 billion at the box office so far. If you haven't seen it, Spider-Man tells the harrowing tale of a skinny white boy who was bit by a spider and got the power to pull Zendaya.
21: He's also earned enough money to build a new stadium, it sounds like. $2 billion. Wow. It is 6:25, and you've got the Shred and Reagan Show, which is brought to you by Hebler's Sales and Service up in Lockport. 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
1: Ed from Angola checking in. We're talking about the seats. He goes, put the governor and the county executive in those seats. Sean and Blaisdell checking in this morning. I was pretty pleased with the foot traffic at the new stadium. There was only one point where I was waddling like a penguin to move forward. Otherwise, I think I was experiencing personal space. Lots of personal space. Wide concourses, people were walking around, and it was pretty packed, you know, and still there was movement. Things were flowing in one direction and flowing in the other direction, and then somebody at some point would go, wait, is that popcorn? And they'd try to cut across two lanes of traffic, and so you'd have to sort of weave your way through. You're like, gotta get to the popcorn. Popcorn! That sort of thing. All right, keep the text coming. Let us know what's up. 716-210-9797. It is kind of funny because I actively looked for the worst seat in the house and went way up to the top level, section 427, way up at the top. And great views. Nothing obstructed. Couldn't find it. Now, I know that there are a couple that were posted online and everybody was bitching and everything like that, but those were tough to find. And so what we're finding out, what, the Bills said those were not going to be sold for Bills games anyway?
21: They said that some seats that have obstructed view are not for sale. Now, you do see also seats listed as standing room only obstructed view.
1: Right.
21: They say that on there. But some of the ones that people were talking about, and some were claiming they were their season tickets.
1: Yeah.
21: And if that's the case, obviously that's got to be addressed. But
1: well, at the same time, though, right? I mean, see, because there were
21: a very small percentage.
1: Right, right. But there were also some folks who were saying, you know, or trying to, you know, turn it into a hot take, and they're like, well, my seat ticket person who tried to sell me a bill of goods, they're going to be in trouble. And I would think that if they had computer models and they were selling that up front, they would have to show you what it looked like, right? I mean, that would have to be part of the sell job to begin with. And I guess there were some seats they said, look, we're not going to sell these for that. So did somebody get up and go to another seat and try to get the obstructed view shot to post?
21: I know on Channel 2, one person claimed that you know, that they saw the obstruction in the computer-generated thing and said, they told them, that won't be there.
1: Right. Yeah, so, I heard that too. Yeah,
21: there was... There's going to be a couple of things that they're going to have to go back and try and take care of.
1: Every stadium, even when they had those old posts, right? Like somebody had to buy the seat directly behind the post. They're like, we'll give you 10% off of that. 10%.
21: A couple of those stadiums still live on. Wrigley, Fenway. Yeah, you know, yeah. You go to those old-timey stadiums, which is very cool. But also there's occasional the
1: obstructed
21: big posts.
1: View seats. Yeah. Nothing you can do.
21: Outfield's better.
1: But, you know, to willingly sell them and then bait and switch, I doubt they would have done that. 716-210-9797. All right, first things first. Yesterday, the goal is to keep you out of jail in the Niagara Falls police blotter. So with that, we went out and looked at a couple of stories, and we're like, look, we just do the opposite. We know there's a lot of radiation in the ground, and you know, I don't know if it gives us any superpowers, but it certainly does make things difficult.
21: Officer, I had an obstructed view.
1: Yeah.
21: It was my bottle of Patron.
1: Right. Three shots of vodka before you got in the car. So, little highlight from the police blotter yesterday. What do you got?
21: It is the Shred and Reagan Show running through the Niagara Falls Police Blotter. Thursday, 8 p.m., cops were dispatched to T-Mobile on Military for a person trying to smash the glass door and enter the store. The manager said the store was closed, and the unknown man began yelling and swearing at her to open the door. Said she was afraid of the unknown man and told him the store is closed. And she said, I'm not going to open the door. The man, later identified as Nitin Verma, entered his car to grab a modem. He then took the modem and began striking the glass entrance door in an attempt to shatter the glass. Officers pulled up to T-Mobile, and they observed him hitting the front glass door with the modem still. He hadn't left. He's still pounding on it.
1: This isn't working. Do something about it.
21: When Verma, I wonder why it's not working. Sir, you got to stop pounding against walls. And Verma was on a cell phone yelling irately, and he refused to hang up. So he turned away from the officer and appeared to start reaching into his jacket pocket. That is never a good thing. Cops are telling you to, trying to get you to stop doing something, and you reach into your pocket. The officer immediately grabbed his arm as Verma tried to pull away while attempting to gain control of his arm with use of force. They have to add that. They took him into custody. He was placed in handcuffs, secured in the back of that same squad car, 45. He complained of diabetic issues. After medical personnel examined him, he signed off and stated he did not require hospitalization. He was then taken downtown, booked on charges, and released on an appearance ticket.
1: You know, police get, you know, slapped around a lot, you know, and when you're, you know, when they're over the top and they're beating, rightfully so. But there are those moments where a police officer just holds up, takes a deep breath, and despite the fact that his life is on her life, his or her life, on the line. Could you imagine? You've got some guy just acting erratically, trying to smash through a door. He's got a modem. He's smashing through it. And then he reaches into his pocket. Right? Reaches into his pocket. Damn, man.
21: You're thinking gun or something.
1: Right?
21: Know?
1: Like, you know, just any one of us at this point. I mean, Christ, we watch one of those police chases.
21: I'm thinking this guy with the modem, he probably breaks out of his pocket a fire stick.
1: Yeah, or whatever. Right? Like, we watch one of those police chase videos, and we just want to beat the guy. We're just standing on the streets. We just want to beat the guy. So the fact that they held firm and just grabbed his arm and then arrested him. Man, one of the foundational lessons of the Niagara Falls police blotter, when they tell you to get, just get.
21: I'm just going to add that... see use of force. Those reports aren't included, so we don't know what force it took to grabbing his arm.
1: Look,
21: when there's a see use of force, that means that they had to forcibly take him down.
1: Yeah,
21: so.
1: Yeah. Well, he probably didn't want to go quietly into that night. At least they didn't use a gun.
21: No, he did not.
1: All right, then this last two.
21: Right,
1: we got Dollar General in the city market, a petty larceny. Suspect had to run off with a grill, which was valued at $25. He gave police a fake name, but when they searched him, they found a parole ID card. My friend, you're on parole. You're on parole.
21: Not anymore.
1: You're on parole.
21: You're back in jail.
1: Your ID says parole.
21: You're back to jail now.
1: You can't go to a Dollar Tree or a Dollar General and run off with a grill. With a grill.
21: And who's stealing a $25 grill?
1: Your card says parole. And you walked into a Dollar General and you went, I'm going to steal that grill.
21: This cheap disposable grill is worth going back to jail over?
1: I mean, you know, look, I understand that the delicious taste of a hamburger off a grill is
21: probably
1: very tasty.
21: Not off that one.
1: You know, but you have to make compromises when your ID says parole.
21: There you go. That's a little taste of the Niagara Falls police blotter.
1: We were a little pissed off yesterday. You can tell. A little frustration in our voices.
21: And some people want to know where they can buy a $25 grill.
1: Yeah, true.
21: Or steal one.
1: Yeah. Yeah. Well, just look at your parole card and find out when you're available so you can go over there and do that. All right. So, opening audio this morning came from, Jack, I found this on Instagram, Eric Woolcock from Minneapolis. And he posted what looks like a woman, maybe about late 50s, early 60s, something like that. And she's talking about her husband. So, it's called, How You Doing Over There? And he just, well, here, let's explain.
0: You want to know how we're doing over here? Okay, well, I made spaghetti and pasta. My husband, I don't know, he didn't realize the pasta went with the sauce. He just ate an entire bowl of sauce, and I just watched him do it. And then at the very, very end, he said, that wasn't chili, was it? To which I replied, no, it wasn't.
1: Now, is the marriage broken? That's the first question. I wonder sometimes. You know, a life of slights and digs and arguments that are not resolved maybe turn into her going, he wants to eat an entire bowl of sauce. I think I'm going to let him. So that's for another day. Because what it prompted underneath that post of this woman telling the story, these stories of other people saying similar things where, I'll give you an example, somebody just started eating something, didn't realize it, and it was already too late, and they just watched them do it. Once my grandmother made breakfast for my grandfather and got out the country crock butter and put it on the pancakes. Well, grandpa ate three until they realized it was mashed potatoes, and he just kept eating them. Here's another one. I went to an Indian restaurant. The restaurant had a buffet, and I'm a picky eater, but I found these little pearls of deliciousness, and I kept going back and eating more of them. Meanwhile, I realized the restaurant was watching me eat little pats of butter. I'll give you one or two more here. My husband ate a whole head of cabbage as salad, and he thought it, he didn't realize it wasn't lettuce. And he always told me he hated cabbage, but he said it was one of the best salads he ever had. And then this. My husband once ate a handful of soft cat treats thinking they were peanuts, and I just watched.
21: Oh.
1: I just watched. He said, kid you not, I think these peanuts are rancid. So I don't know if that prompts anything for you where you found yourself going, I'm going to watch them eat that. Yeah. Okay.
21: It's almost a little bit like the old
1: hoop dollar. It's
21: standing by watching, waiting for somebody to pick it up.
1: Here's another one. My wife watched me down an entire package of beef jerky. She waited until the last piece to tell me it was dog treats. Again, couple of things. Hilarious story. Really funny. Maybe you have some of your own. If so, 716-210-9797. Also, maybe for another day, is that relationship dead? I don't know. We'll see. All right, let's dive into sports.
21: All right, well, let's talk about the Buffalo Bills as they return to Orchard Park for the next phase of training camp, getting ready for Saturday's home preseason game against the Carolina Panthers, which you'll hear right here on 97 Rock. Pete Carmichael, offensive coordinator, spoke with the media after practice yesterday, and he was asked, what are you hoping to get out of this week?
4: Yeah, I still think that we're in training camp mode. Mindset for the next couple days is it's just like we're still in training camp, and when we get to the later half of the week, then we'll start focusing on the preseason game.
21: All right, so, you know, normally they would be game planning and all that stuff. They don't typically game plan much for preseason games. They're just trying to run stuff and not worry about what the other team's going to do because you also don't know who the hell you're going to be seeing. But that was part of it. Now, he was also asked a little bit about, so with the first preseason game coming up, have you guys decided yet on where you're going to be? Are you going to be up in the booth? Are you going to be down on the field?
4: Yeah, we're going to have, we'll have one game where I'm up, one game where I'm down, and then just kind of see how that flows go. That flow goes for him, really, more than anything, and what he's more comfortable with. So the discussion has been had, but a decision has not been made. Yeah, I don't have a preference. I haven't been up in the box in a long time, but I have no problem going up there. And, you know, again, what's going to bring the most value to him is what's most important.
21: All right, so that's a little look at how they're going to be handling that game day situation. And we'll find out where he starts out, if he's going to be up in the box or down. But either way, they're going to try them both and see what best works. Let's go to some notes from practice yesterday. Defensive lineman Ed Oliver set the tone for the day. He was dominating throughout team drills for the duration of practice. He started by blowing up a handoff to running back Ray Davis, quickly shedding a block to get his hands on him in the backfield. Tackle for a loss. In the starter's second drive of the morning, Oliver showed off his pass rushing tool belt as well, getting home multiple times. On the first play of the drive, he exploded through the O-line, generating enough pressure that he got a what would have been a sack in a game situation. Obviously, unlike Las Vegas, we don't touch the quarterback, so we don't actually sack him. That reference to yesterday's story of Max Crosby hitting Kirk Cousins twice in practice before a little skirmish broke up. Not the case here in Buffalo. On the following drive, Ed Oliver came through even quicker, getting to quarterback Josh Allen before he could get rid of the ball for a clean sack. As practice continued, Ed stayed active, creating havoc up front. So that's good to see from Ed Oliver, hoping he can stay healthy this year because he looked really good last year when he was healthy. Landon Jackson talked about Ed Oliver and how he's learning from him. Here's a little bit from Landon.
6: Yeah, he's a great mentor to have. You know, he's a hard worker, very determined, you know, and the way he flies around. You know, he's a high motor player. He's always finding a way to get to the quarterback, get to the football. So that's a really good vet to have to really look up to. And we definitely are two different playing styles. So a lot of stuff he does, I can't do. I mean, I can't shoot off the rock the way he does, but he also doesn't have my length, you know. But one thing I can learn from him is his motor and the way he flies around. So that's something I've really tried to take in throughout training camp and make sure no matter what, I'm always trying to find a way to be by the football.
21: Now, next, Oliver, is Deion Walker. Didn't we used to call him Deontay Walker? Did we drop the T?
1: I don't remember now. I'll look it up.
21: Yeah, I remember. I thought that's what he was called last year. Anyways, Deion Walker also had a huge day of disrupting the offense from his defensive line spot. He picked up a tackle for a loss on the first drive of 11-on-11, getting home for a sack as well later on. Despite the pressure coming from the defensive line, the offense did make some big plays throughout the day. Wide receiver Keon Coleman had three catches during the first 7-on-7 period to get off to a hot start, finishing his day off with a toe-tap touchdown at the right corner of the end zone. Coleman's score came in a red zone period at the end of practice, with his fellow receivers Khalil Shakir and DJ Moore also catching touchdowns. Shakir exploded off the line on the left side of the formation, bursting past Christian Benford and heading for the middle of the field, and Allen rocketed a pass in between the corner and safety Geno Stone, hitting Shakir in the chest for 6 points. The final full-speed play of the day went to DJ Moore, with Allen being forced out of the pocket to his right. Despite these guys not playing any games together, the duo was on the same page, with Moore finding open space near the back right pylon and coming down with the touchdown grab. You know, Pete Carmichael was asked a little bit about what extra dimension DJ Moore brings to this offense this year.
4: Well, I think he obviously brings a ton of value in the pass game. I think that he has the ability to do quite a bit of different things for us. Again, we're still kind of going through the process of training camp, but we're putting him in a lot of different spots, a lot of different positions, a lot of different routes, and obviously that would probably get more game plan specific as we start to get into games. But right now, he's bringing an element of speed and some big plays out there for us.
21: Good stuff there.
1: So Deion Walker, he only goes as Deion all the way back to high school.
21: Okay.
1: There was a Deontay Hardy. Maybe that's who you're thinking about.
21: Maybe.
1: But yeah, no Deontay.
21: Okay.
1: Walker.
21: All right. Cornerback D. Alford met with the media after practice, coming off an impressive 2 weeks at St. John Fisher and an interception in Saturday's Blue and Red. Finding a role in the slot, Alford has been a standout in both coverage and helping out in the run game. He also has the versatility to play on the outside, becoming a very valuable asset to this new-look Bills defense. And he talked a little bit about his skills.
5: I feel like it just shows like what type of player I am. Versatile. I can do, a lot of things. Slot, corner, returner. I'm just all around, just a great teammate, man. I do whatever I need to do, to help this organization, help my teams, succeed. So, but other than that, we obviously know it's two different worlds. Outside on the island, just being inside in the slot, you more of like a linebacker cover guy, if that makes sense. So, I'm just blessed to be able to, to be able to do, more than one thing.
21: Alford also has been a welcome veteran presence in a young cornerback room, helping rookies and inexperienced players continue to acclimate to the NFL. Example. Last year's fifth-round pick, Jordan Hancock, has been active throughout camp to this point, with his offseason work alongside Alford paying off. So these two guys have kind of teamed up. I guess they're friends.
5: Oh, man, just every day just watching him grow. He one of them guys that call me outside of the facility, asking questions, different things like that. We also, from around the same area in Georgia, so we already had that friendship. So now we teammates, and that bond just continue to grow. But every day, he come out and just, with the mindset to work hard and just compete. So, he been doing great.
21: All right, so that makes sense, right? They're from the same hometown. They knew each other beforehand, so that's kind of a little ease for both those guys. Meanwhile, Alford has taken the 22-year-old Hancock under his wing, helping him through the process of his second season, and he talked a little bit about that. Meanwhile, let's go to Landon Jackson to wrap things up here on the Bills. He has bulked up this offseason. I don't know if you've seen him, Brigham. I know we noticed at a training camp that he was quite a bit bigger.
1: He doubled in size.
21: Yeah, probably about 25, 30 pounds. Mm-hmm. And he talked a little bit about his goal for this season.
6: Goal going into preseason is really just be me. Just do what I know I can do. How I've been practicing every day since we've started training camp. Don't make it bigger than what it is, and just go out there and dominate.
21: All right, so that's that. The Bills have responded to a group of fans expressing some frustration with sightlines from certain areas of the new Highmark Stadium. And with the annual return of the Blue and Red training camp practice, personal seat license holders were able to sit in their new seats for the first time. And there was a couple posts from some people that said that there was some obstructions and things like that. So the Bills issued a statement yesterday saying Saturday's practice was a great opportunity to test the new stadium. We are currently addressing internal and external feedback regarding the facility's operation. Following that first event, we will utilize the next 6 weeks to refine any details as we prepare for the home opener on Thursday, September 17th. So they also had sources telling ESPN that less than 1% of PSL holders had contacted the team. regarding sightline issues, so that's something they're going to have to work through there. Meanwhile, the Bills' home opener is against the Detroit Lions, and we got a little training camp update from the Lions as their center, Cade Mays, suffered a wrist injury during a recent practice, and he is going to miss a significant period of time, so that's always a blow to a team when a center or a starter gets injured, right? I know we're all concerned about Connor McGovern. By the way, I'll go back to that. We did not get any updates on injuries yesterday. Joe Brady did not speak with the media, so Carmichael didn't have anything to offer either. But the Lions center, Cade Mays, could be out 8 to 10 weeks, it looks like, according to Ian Rappaport. So Dan Campbell did not offer a timeline on that. They also announced that Lions running back Isaiah Pacheco is dealing with an MCL sprain, and he will miss some time as well. And Sean Payton spoke yesterday at Broncos practice, talking a little bit about the concern over the number of soft tissue injuries the team has suffered so far in camp. Says, we've got to get a handle on it. Says, we've had a couple strains, hamstrings, groins, they continue to fight through. He doesn't know what it is. He doesn't want to blame the heat, but wants to look at how the team can make sure the players are adequately taken care of with hydration, stretching, all that stuff. The players who have had to miss time so far, J.K. Dobbins, a running back, wide receivers Jalen Waddle, and Marvin Mims Jr. Those are some big names. So those are guys you don't want to go into the season with, you know, hamstring issues or groin issues, right? So that's a little concern for the Denver Broncos. Baseball, Charles McAdoo homered, and Jameson Taillon, he pitched 4 scoreless innings before leaving with an injury as the Blue Jays beat the Red Sox 2-1 yesterday to hand the Red Sox their 3rd loss in a row. Boston Skid follows a 9-game winning streak that capped a franchise record of 27 victories in 30 games. The Mets, you know, the season's pretty lost, but they've had a couple nice ones lately. Brett Beatty hit his first grand slam of his career, and the Mets held off the Braves 8-5 for their 6th win in 7 games. Lindor was 3-for-5 with a 420-foot home run. Jared Young had 2 hits, 2 RBIs, and Bo Bichette drove in a run and scored. And that is a look at sports for you.
1: Cool. All right, standing by in just a couple of moments. We'll get to news of the day. A man was arrested after a threatening call to the governor's office over anime. He wanted to watch anime, and he thought there was a law that was preventing him from doing it, so he threatened the governor. That's going to get you in trouble, my friend. That's next.
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19: 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Obviously, you have people going into work or going wherever they're going, but it hasn't caused any kind of issues so far this morning. Very quiet-wise, or volume-wise, and thankfully nothing serious so far.
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21: It is now 6:54, and we have 71 degrees, cloudy skies out there. Seen a little bit of rain pass through this morning. Still a slight chance of a shower before 9 a.m. Otherwise, partly sunny this afternoon with a high of 82. We're going to see northwest winds around 5 miles per hour this afternoon. Cloudy tonight, down to 61. Tomorrow, mostly sunny, 82, with a slight chance of a shower after 2.
1: Headlines, and Chico Garcia, accused of killing a fellow inmate at the holding center, will be evaluated to see if he's competent for court. Authorities believe Garcia and another inmate followed a prisoner into a cell and strangled him. Garcia has 5 open cases in city court, including one where he struck someone with a steel ball attached to a rope. At least 111 people and more dead. Scores of buildings collapsing after a 7.4 magnitude earthquake struck Western Colombia on Monday.
21: Well, the Bills had day 9 of training camp. This time, however, was held in Orchard Park, where they will be for the remainder of camp as they are still in training camp mode, according to offensive coordinator Pete Carmichael. And then later in the week, they'll start to get in game preparation mode as they get ready for the first preseason game, which will be this Saturday against the Carolina Panthers. That's a 1 o'clock start, and you'll hear it right here on 97 Rock.
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21: It is now 6:56 at WGRF Buffalo, the mighty 97 Rock and voice of the Bills. 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
1: What's up? 716-210-9797. Call or text. Let us know what's going on. What are you up to this morning? What's happening? What's shaking? What's happening? You know, there's a couple of things that we wanted to get to start the news of the day today. And it goes back to our opening audio where you had somebody who was, you know, just sort of making food, making dinner for, you know, her husband. And then suddenly she noticed that the guy was not eating what she made, like half eating what she made. And she thought it was kind of curious and she did nothing about it. She tells the story about how, you know, she made a little dinner for husband.
14: You want to know how we're doing over here? Okay, well, I made spaghetti and pasta. My husband, I don't know, he didn't realize the pasta went with the sauce. He just ate an entire bowl of sauce, and I just watched him do it. And then at the very, very end, he said, "That wasn't chili, was it?" To which I replied, no, it wasn't.
21: Now, wouldn't you stop him at some point, because now you're going to have to also eat spaghetti with no sauce?
1: Well, if you loved him, you would, but
21: I'm just thinking of yourself. Okay, you got your amusement out of it, but
1: sure.
21: He ate all the sauce.
1: Yeah, I'm not sure what's going on there, but these things have happened. If you look at some of the comments underneath, we got this text. Guys, spaghetti sauce is super meaty and thick. Maybe it's better than runny water sauce, and that's why he was eating it. So then the text continues, I went to breakfast with Santa once, and they had what looked like sliced cheese cubes on the table. I popped a couple in my mouth, and they ended up being butter. What a surprise. That's crazy. Yeah, that ain't good. I mean, probably tasty for a moment.
21: Yeah, butter's okay, but not a great thing to eat large quantities.
1: There was another one where somebody said that they were eating what they thought were like sticky buns or cinnamon buns.
21: Okay.
1: That's what it was, cinnamon buns.
21: Oh, boy.
1: And somebody put the icing on it, whatever, and they took a bite out of it, and they're like, cottage, what do you think that is? Is that a cream cheese icing? No, that's mayo. Yeah, that's definitely mayo. Yeah. Guess somebody at the restaurant was like, I don't know. They told the kid, put some icing on that thing. And he's like, what, this stuff? Didn't taste it and just threw mayo all over the cinnamon buns.
21: Was it not in a jar that was labeled mayo? Or were they,
1: Don't know what the health inspector saw when they came into that place. Nothing's labeled here. Yeah, we're pretty good at it. We guess. Carrots are orange.
21: Or if making a sandwich, we put the mayo on the inside.
1: Yeah, I don't know. Yeah, I have no idea. but that was one of them. You know, and then some of the other people who are commenting underneath as well. It often comes back to like beef jerky and their dog treats.
21: Mm-hmm.
1: Mm-hmm. Guys, I was in the Navy working in the chef's mess, and I put a bowl of Frank's hot sauce in some of the chicken wings, and one of the chefs just ate it. He thought it was tomato soup.
21: Oh.
1: Right.
21: Yeah, well, that caused a little discomfort, I'm sure.
1: Yeah. My father-in-law ate a whole roll of frozen cookie dough thinking it was a burrito. He heated it up in the microwave and ate it thinking it was a weird burrito.
21: How wasted.
1: Yeah.
21: You know, you go for those late-night burritos when you're drunk or something, trying to find something to eat, and that would be a bad mistake.
1: Yeah.
21: Might be a good mistake.
1: It's a weird one for sure. My partner looking for ice cream took out an ice cream tub from the freezer. I watched him take a staggering 3 large spoons of near frozen mashed potatoes before he called it. Three.
21: Something ain't right here.
1: Yeah. I came home last night from work. My boyfriend had the day off. He's cooking dinner in the kitchen. And I asked him, is today backwards day? He looked confused and I just pointed to his shorts. They were the zip-up button type, so it was obvious he had no idea.
21: He had them on backwards?
1: I guess, yeah. My mother watched my father eat a handful of potpourri. He said it was the driest trail mix he had ever eaten. Wow, damn, this is crunchy. Jesus. Yeah. All right. Well, keep the text coming. Let us know what's up. 716-210-9797. This is Dawn in Arcade. My wife and I went to dinner one time, and she was putting sugar in her coffee because they had a bowl of what she thought was sugar. Little did she know.
21: Salt?
1: Bowl of salt.
21: Oh, yeah.
1: But who, you know, this is why I feel bad for Dawn's wife. Who the hell puts a bowl of salt out? If the damn thing's not in a shaker, why are you wasting my time? You ran out of shakers? You can go to the Dollar Tree and get a bunch of them for a buck. Bowl of salt. What are you supposed to do? If you see bowl of something and it's white granular, what are you thinking that is? Yeah. 99 out of 100.
21: I mean, I guess you would think it's sugar.
1: It's sugar. Bowl of sugar. Bowl of salt. Yeah.
21: I mean, sugar usually, if it's in a bowl, usually has a lid, right?
1: Right. Josh in Cheektowaga. The first time my fiance went to a Chinese buffet with me, she took a whole spoon of wasabi. For some reason, she thought it was guacamole, and I wanted to stop her, but I had to watch for the reaction first. Grr.
21: Anytime heat's involved, it's fun to watch the reaction.
1: Yeah.
21: I know we've had some fun with like hot sauces, put some hot sauces out. There's one we had that was shock and awe, came in a hand grenade.
1: Yeah.
21: And, dude, that was hot.
1: I know it.
21: That was one.

0: Bill's gathering. A lot of food. There was a big plastic jug of peanut butter flavored snacks. I ate some of them, and then people started staring at me. Yep. Bulk dog treats. Everyone was dying. Jinx. Here's the thing, Jinx, right? Like, you know, my dog, she likes peanut butter treats. You smell them, and you're like, that's peanut butter. That's all day peanut butter. And for 1 second, you're like, I'm going to take a bite. Let's just see what's going on with this thing. So I could see you getting through a couple of them. You're probably like, man, they go decently with beer.
1: And today's dog food, I mean, there's a lot of dog foods out there now that look just like human food, right?
0: Right.
1: It's not, you know, much higher quality food than some of the old can of Alpo.
0: Uh-huh. Guys, is Big Polly in Tonawanda. My sister asked me what bowl I was eating that ice cream out of, and I said the big one on the counter. And she said, that's the one Barney eats his food out of. Barney, by the way, is our dog.
1: Nice.
0: Yeah, that's crazy. Joseph and Tonawanda checking in. As kids, we gave one of our friends X-Lax mixed with regular chocolates, telling him it was chocolate.
1: Now we're getting to pranks. Okay.
0: Oh, man. That was not unintentional.
1: Yes. Oof.
0: Yikes. Mm. That's rough.
1: Yeah, that's that one can come back at you.
0: Yeah, right. Because eventually someone's going to go, oh, okay, you think that's hilarious. Okay. Yeah. All right, fine.
1: That can get you suspended from school.
0: Right.
1: Doing that to a teacher.
0: Sure. Or, you know, you're like, oh, you should taste this, you know, delicious new orange drink I made for you. You know, and you're like, yeah, it's a little medicine-y, but I guess it's okay. Okay. Yeah. We'll see you in about 10 minutes.
1: Yeah.
0: guys, I know someone who accidentally topped a fried dough with Ajax instead of powdered sugar at a local amusement park.
1: Boy, stop that one.
0: Oh, that'll hurt. All right. Well, keep the text coming. Let us know what you're thinking about this morning and whether or not you ever found yourself in a situation like this from opening audio this morning.
2: You want to know how we're doing over here? Okay. Well, I made spaghetti and pasta. My husband, I don't know, he didn't realize the pasta went with the sauce. He just ate an entire bowl of sauce, and I just watched him do it. And then at the very, very end, he said, that wasn't chili, was it? To which I replied, no. No, it wasn't.
0: Wow. Yikes. All right. We'll start off news of the day today, this morning, with the local stuff. And it's just a sad story. It's been a long time since inmate-on-inmate crime happened, a murder in the holding center. But so Chico Garcia is accused of killing a fellow inmate at the holding center. He's going to be evaluated to see if he's competent for court. But they believe Garcia and another inmate, much younger inmate, Garcia, I think is 49, this other inmate, early 20s, followed a prisoner into a cell and strangled him. Now, Garcia has five open cases in city court, and some of it's for, you know, robbery, theft, that sort of thing. But he's got one open case in city court where he struck someone with a steel ball attached to a rope.
1: Oh, damn.
0: Right? Like, what the hell? That's pretty insane. Yeah.
1: That's like medieval stuff.
0: Right? Like, you think to yourself, who the hell does that? Someone who's not quite screwed on correctly, apparently. Yeah, it's a bizarre case. And he's got others
1: sounds like he's going to have new charges as well.
0: Right. Yeah, I mean, he could go away for life if convicted. But it just, you know, the list of some of the things that he did as well. He pulled a box cutter on somebody as well at some point. Kind of crazy.
1: Well, it sounds like this guy's in the right spot now.
0: What? That he's in jail, that he's in prison? He's in jail? The only problem is the, you know, the idea that, you know, because the guy who was killed was on a parole violation, and, you know, he's had some problems in the past, certainly, and, you know, might have even been involving children at some point. So, you know, you don't wish death on anybody, but, ugh, you know, he's in there probably not thinking that he's going to get jumped at some point, and they're calling it calculated cold-blooded murder. So, I don't know. Whatever it is, though, he's got a bunch of others as well. But the steel ball was like one of the worst. I'm like, damn, man. Damn. So.
1: Did he kill somebody with that too?
0: No, the steel ball? No, he was just swinging that thing around.
1: Okay, well.
0: Yeah.
1: The murder charges are going to trump all there.
0: Yeah, for sure. So, yep, that's going on this morning. Let's get to some of the other things. We've got a guy

0: who, and he got himself into a little bit of trouble. He called the governor in, was it Minnesota? Yeah. And he called the governor and he told the guy, you know, he told the governor's office. No, this was Houston. This was in Texas. He said, I'm being prevented from watching anime. His name is Joseph Osmond.
1: Oh, this is an OTF story.
0: Kind of a little bit, yeah. He left the threat and he says, you know, these new decency laws are making it harder for me to watch my anime.
2: It's affecting everybody, even over the ages of 18. I had a mental breakdown at the end of the day. I allegedly left the voicemail. I don't even remember what I said during the thing. I don't even feel like that was the exact words that I said. I don't know. I'd have to listen to the recording over again.
0: Yeah, no, that's certainly a difficult thing. He's like, oh, man, in retrospect, now that I got caught, I don't quite know what the hell I did.
1: Was he under the influence of something when he made that call?
0: I mean, it's very possible I may have at some point. I don't know. Yeah. It sounded like that. There were regrets.
1: Also a little denial.
0: Mm-hmm. Well, denial, but they kind of caught him on the recording.
1: Yeah.
0: So... That makes it a little difficult.
1: Makes it hard to deny.
0: Yeah. So,
1: but yet people will try.
0: Yep. So he's watching anime on a streaming service, Crunchyroll, and he somehow thought that some of the new laws in Texas were preventing him from watching this. And so, yeah, he called
2: up. It's affecting everybody, even over the ages of 18. I had a mental breakdown at the end of the day. I allegedly left the voicemail. I don't even remember what I said during the thing. I don't even feel like... that was the exact words that I said. I don't know. I'd have to listen to the recording over again.
0: Yeah, I'm going to have to listen to that again.
3: Yeesh.
0: Oh, is that me? Yeah, I guess that was me. That makes it tough. A couple of texts this morning about Chico Garcia. This is one guy who worked at Attica. He goes, yeah, he was in the big house for many years in Attica. He's one crazy SOB. Somebody else said we all knew him from Riverside as well. Drugs, panhandling, threatening others. Yeah, not right. Yikes. All right, keep the text coming. Let us know what's up. 716-210-9797. So there's that this morning. Two McDonald's employees in Ohio got married at a McDonald's over the weekend. So that's kind of interesting.
4: I saw the video of it.
0: Jamie and George Calicote, they got married. Here's a little bit of that.
5: I actually moved to Akron shortly after that and applied here as well and ended up working right alongside George. We open together 5 days a week as of right now. I'm actually now training to be a manager here, so my schedule is changing a little bit, but he is a regular opener at this store.
1: You think they can have this guy to the wedding march?
0: Oh, yeah.
4: They got married right in the dining room.
0: Oh, that's cool.
4: Mm-hmm. And they didn't shut the store down.
0: Oh, they didn't?
4: It was still going.
0: Oh, wow.
4: I think they shut down the inside. They said the drive-thru was still open.
0: Okay.
4: During their ceremony.
0: Yeah.
1: So they had
0: a little space.
1: They had name tags on all the tables inside?
4: No, it looked like a small... Oh, okay. Small, whatchamacallit.
0: Did Ronald show up at least holding the ring?
4: What nothing. Grimace is there is the...
0: Right.
1: Mayor McCheese did the service.
0: Mm-hmm. Cheeseburger stole the ring then and ran out the door.
1: Hamburglar?
0: Yeah, Hamburglar, right. So anyway, there was that. Some viral videos going around this morning. A guy, guy and his wife, they're walking, and there's a rainbow that shows up. And she goes, oh my God. She goes, hold the phone. She goes, point it at the rainbow. I'm going to go hump the rainbow. It's really funny.
4: Okay.
0: And the guy's like, my wife apparently has a brain injury. And she goes running off, I'm going to hump the rainbow. And so she runs over, but she doesn't get the direction right. She starts backing her ass into the rainbow. And he's like, no, you're not humping correctly. He goes, no, the other way.
6: Hold this as I go to try and touch the bottom of that rainbow. Hold it, please.
7: You don't understand.
6: This is my only chance to do this.
8: I think my wife might have a brain injury.
9: Oh, it's still there. Yep, hump the rainbow. No, turn to your right. Yep, hump it. No, other way. Behind you. There it is.
8: Yep, that's my wife. Doing a rainbow.
0: Yeah. She eventually got it right. She started humping the rainbow, which if you're going to go through all that work, you hope that at some point...
1: You get it right and you save that one picture.
0: Right. Yeah, right. I mean, that's... No, she's got her dogs and her kid with her, and so the kid at some point is like, is mom okay? And he's like,
1: Nope. She's just trying to ride the rainbow, son.
0: Define okay. All right. Let's put some manners on ourselves, for God's sakes. Look at us. We're a bunch of slobs.
1: Here I am humping the rainbow.
0: Yeah. You're probably driving to work. You got a coffee. You got a muffin or a donut or something. There's crumbs all over the place. We've all done it.
1: Breakfast sandwich.
0: Yeah, yeah. It's just, there's stuff drooling all over your face. And then, you're looking for a napkin. You're like, why don't I put more napkins in the goddamn car?
1: Why didn't they put them in the bag?
0: Right?
4: Mm-hmm.
0: I mean...
1: Doesn't that piss you off if you go through drive-thru and there's no napkins?
0: Yeah.
4: Drives me nuts.
0: Yeah. Well, but also, why don't we just put more napkins in the damn car?
4: Whenever I see a stack, I grab at least half of it and then just stash them in the car.
0: Yeah.
1: Like sometimes you'll get extras in your bag, just put them in the console.
4: Yep. Put them in a Ziploc bag, leave them in the car.
0: That's it.
4: You never know when you're going to be somewhere without toilet paper.
0: Yep.
1: Oh, for toilet paper.
4: Or anything.
1: I didn't think,
4: honestly.
1: Obviously, you've got a story to tell.
4: Or anything, honestly, that you need a paper product. Yeah,
0: You find yourself trapped in the car for a long time?
4: I mean, I've been to many porta potties that are out, if you will.
1: Okay.
0: All right. So, let's try to bring a little... So what we wanted to do this morning was play this story of a British etiquette coach explaining how to properly eat a club sandwich.
4: This is the classic club turkey, lettuce, tomato, bacon, mayo.
0: Yep.
4: Okay. Sandwich on the planet.
0: You've got a club sandwich in front of you.
4: Gotcha.
0: And you've got a whole bunch of questions.
4: Is it cut the stupid way?
0: What's the stupid way?
4: Because I'll find out. Quarters.
0: They hate that. But isn't that a proper? I mean,
4: I believe that's how they properly do it. I just hate it.
0: Yeah. I think so. Yes, they're cut in wedges.
1: They're like, quartered.
4: Yeah. Okay.
0: Well, so not quartered.
4: Oh, the wedge. Okay.
0: Right. So triangles.
4: Right.
0: Yeah.
4: Okay.
0: All right. So this is an etiquette coach. By the way, he's got coat and tie on.
4: Mm-hmm.
0: He's got a small dish of French fries in front of him. He's got salt and pepper.
4: Yeah. I've seen this guy before.
0: You have? Is he annoying?
4: He's pretty pompous.
0: Oh, okay. Well, look, British etiquette coach. I mean, isn't that kind of part of the job?
1: That is part of it.
4: I think etiquette is part of being British.
0: Yes, and also pompous.
4: Sure.
0: All right. So while we're shoving food in our mouth and getting crumbs all over us, let's listen to how we properly eat a club sandwich.
3: How to eat a club sandwich. Now, you should know by now that we don't use a knife on bread. There are exceptions. This is one of them. So we're going to take our knife and fork, and from the side closest to us, from the bottom of the club sandwich, we can cut a portion off and eat.
4: He's using a knife and fork on a sandwich.
0: What? What? I don't know what to say.
1: You don't normally, but in the case of the club sandwich, you do.
4: How am I going to do that when I'm also driving a car?
0: That's a good point.
4: Why would you use a knife and fork? It's going to make it a mess.
0: Do we have to listen to the British for everything?
1: No, we do not.
0: No.
4: I wouldn't even think club sandwich was a British thing.
0: Yeah.
4: That seems like very American.
0: They can't keep their teeth straight. How are we supposed to trust these people? I don't know. They lost a lot of their empire, although we're in line for that. What are we supposed to do with the Brits?
4: At least we have our food.
0: We do have our food.
4: They do not.
0: Yeah.
4: I watch plenty of British eating stuff.
0: And it's not good?
4: Oh, my God.
0: Yeah.
1: A lot of gross stuff.
4: Yeah. It really is. And, the comments are always, guys, we made it out of World War II, right?
0: Yeah. We don't have to keep doing
4: this. They're still eating jellied eels and parsley sauce and... Some of it's horrendous.
0: All right, then we're not listening to the Brits.
4: No.
0: We're tired of this.
4: How do you eat a chip, buddy?
0: Yeah.
1: I use a knife and fork to cut my chips.
0: Mm-hmm. Yeah. Yeah, less and less over time.
1: And dip them in mustard.
0: Right.
4: I mean, now that we're Cro-Mags here, but, I mean, it's a sandwich. Pick it up.
7: Yeah. Turkey legs is ham.
4: Exactly.
1: There we go.
0: There you go. That's what your hands are for God's sakes. All right. Anyway, so there was that. 7-Up has changed its recipe.
1: Really?
0: For the first time in 15 years.
4: Wow.
1: In 15? Yeah. That's it? Just 15? They changed it 15 years ago, too?
0: Yes, they did. Yeah.
4: It's lemon lime, right? That's what we got?
0: Not anymore. It's lime lemon.
4: What?
0: Yeah. It's now lime forward 7-Up is. So when you taste it, you're going to be like, oh, I guess you're supposed to taste it and go, there's more lime than lemon.
4: Great.
0: I don't know. So, they say the new version will be hitting stores.
4: This is Sprite?
1: 7-Up.
4: 7-Up.
0: 7-Up. They're trying to get younger drinkers to try 7-Up.
1: Different brand.
0: Yep. So
4: same flavor.
0: Yeah.
1: Pretty much.
0: Yeah, within reason. Yeah. But, you know, it goes
1: like
0: back to...
1: It could be like Coke, Pepsi, you know, similar. Mm.
0: So
1: both colas, but different.
0: Yep. So brand new stadium. I'm walking around brand new stadium. And
1: with a 7-Up in your hand?
0: I didn't. But you know what I was looking for?
4: Squirt.
0: I was like, Squirt.
1: You'll find
0: do
1: that.
0: Do they still make squirts?
1: Yes, yeah, they oh, do. Yeah. Of course.
4: No. Right. That's grapefruit, right?
1: Yes.
4: Grapefruit flavor.
0: They still make squirts. They still make squirts.
4: How could you not?
1: I think
4: it's squirt- just a thrill to just print that on the bottle every single day.
0: You know, in the old days, when you go to Google, you type in squirt, oh, and you'd geez. see the company,
4: oh,
0: right?
4: Oh, boy.
0: No, now AI has to define squirt. It can mean a quick stream of liquid, a branch of grapefruit soda, or a term for a sexual release. Thank you for that.
1: Taking a squirt.
0: Thank you, AI.
1: I think squirt is most used as a mixer. Squirt?
4: Yeah, I can see that.
1: I don't know.
4: We used to have it all the time when we were growing up.
1: Yeah, I don't know a lot of people anymore, though. I just never go and see like a 2 liter of squirts in there when there's not a drink being made with it.
0: Damn it. Look, there it is. They still make squirt. Yeah. They make squirt.
1: It was always cloudy. It was like cloudy
4: yes,
1: sipping up.
4: Sure. Yes. It's like somebody had a glass of water and they mixed milk in it.
1: Yeah,
4: that's what cloudy. It looks like.
0: So
4: what's floating around in my squirt?
0: What isn't?
1: You should see a doctor.
0: You better get some penicillin in you. So you've got Squirt caffeine free. Mm-hmm. You've got Squirt zero sugar, and apparently Squirt red.
4: Good red. Lord!
1: Man, you really got to see the doctor.
4: Yeah, get
0: that's
4: that
0: terrible.
4: Checked out, my friend.
0: Yeah. Okay. So anyway, so somebody tried the brand new 7-Up with lime lemon, and his name is Bailey Fink. He's a food influencer.
7: I'm going to do a side-by-side taste for the lemon-lime and the lime-lemon. The lime one is distinctly more lime-scented. Old 7-Up, sweet and crisp, but admittedly the lemon-lime flavor is a little muted. New. It is such a subtle difference. Honestly, if you didn't know that they changed it, I don't think you would be able to tell the difference. Maybe has a hint more lime zest. I almost think the new one is not as sweet, and maybe that's where the lime flavor comes in. When Pepsi changed Sierra Mist to Starry, there was a bigger difference between the two, and I know some people don't like Starry now because of that. If you were worried that that was going to happen to 7-Up, you don't have to be. Side by side, with my eyes closed, I wouldn't even know the difference.
0: Okay.
4: Yeah, Starry, that's the one I'm thinking of. That's
0: Starry?
4: They switched.
0: Okay.
4: Sprite into Starry, I think.
0: Springville checking in this morning. Guys, yes, they still make Squirt. We have it at the fire hall to drink.
4: Okay. There you go.
0: So a couple of firefighters went over the local tops or whatever, and they were like, yeah, let's get some Squirt. Guys, don't forget Fresca.
4: Yep.
0: Mm-hmm.
1: I've not seen Fresca in a while. I've seen it in a can.
4: Mm. Yeah. I think it made a comeback.
0: Man, Ruby Red Squirt was the best.
4: There you go.
0: Tom from North Tonawanda. Huh. That's interesting.
4: It's a different kind of grapefruit.
0: Yeah. What, the Ruby Red Squirt? Mm-hmm.
4: Yeah.
0: Okay. Guys, I almost picked up a 12-pack of Squirt yesterday out of nostalgia. All right. Well, we're not drinking enough Squirt, so
4: look at all these squirters texting in.
1: Yeah. Go get yourself.
0: That's the fan club?
4: I think so.
1: The squirters?
4: How could it not be?
0: My wife's a squirter. Well, she really does enjoy that stuff. That's great. Thanks. Thanks for the call. Anyway, so I don't know. If you've had Squirt recently, you got to let us know. 716-210.
4: I want to try that lime. That lime forward.
0: The lime.
4: 7-Up.
0: Yeah. All right. So we'll get some and we'll try that out. I also got some weirdo snacks. We're going to start doing that for
4: you didn't get any of those lime chips, did you?
0: We're going to get two side by side. No, but I got mushroom chips, mushroom Lays, and then another
4: mushroom
0: one is
4: flavored, like, or are they made out of mushroom?
0: No, mushroom flavored.
4: Hmm.
0: Mushroom flavored. I went over to the
4: interesting
0: Eastern European grocery store up on the corner here. And
1: this is why I don't go to Reagan's house for a football game.
4: Shred, would you like mushroom chips?
1: No.
0: Oh,
1: good.
0: You wash it down with some squirt. It's red with flecks in it. That's great.
1: I'm good with a little sea salt chip. That's good.
0: There's a potato snack as well. So, but we'll try those for later in the week to get ready for preseason football. All right. Anyway, so there's that. I don't know if there's anything else I got. One final thing. I should probably wrap up on this then. So a fifth grader got arrested in Colorado for refusing to go into the school photo.
1: What do you mean?
0: So
1: like class photo?
0: Like a back to school photo. The kid's like, I don't want to do it.
4: Okay, then don't do it.
0: Yeah. A mother in Colorado named Amanda wanted to take a photo of her son Colton on the first day of fifth grade. But he was like, nope, not doing it.
1: Oh, this is just a mom thing.
0: Huh? Yeah, not doing it. So Amanda called the police.
1: Wow.
0: She saw a cop on the way to school, told him about the situation, and the kid's like, nah, I don't want to
10: do it. Next thing you know, he calls the chicken police on me.
0: Yep, and the officer turned on his lights and arrested Colton. Now, this is fifth grade. This is pretty embarrassing at this point. He even put him in handcuffs, informed him that refusing your mom a first day of school picture is against the law.
10: Okay.
0: Right? If you're in fifth grade at this point, you're like, oh, this is pissing me off. This is really pissing me off.
1: Mom has got pictures of you on the first day of school from every year, and she wants one every year because when you graduate, you're going to see all those pictures.
0: Exactly. But it's about fifth grade where you're suddenly starting to go, I don't want to.
4: Yeah, but you've already done it all those years. You got to keep the unit. Yeah, right. You're already standing on the porch. Just take it. CBS. You're walking to the car. Take it.
1: CBS. Pay for your clothes. Take the damn picture.
0: CBS Colorado says they're trying to confirm which state statute was cited in the offense and whether booking photos are allowed in the school's yearbook.
1: How about that? Now that makes a great first day back to school photo.
0: Yeah.
4: What, his mugshot?
1: Yes.
4: That's great.
0: So Amanda did get some back to school photos of Colton being arrested. So, yeah.
4: Cuffed and stuffed.
0: Yeah. And there he is, getting put into the car and everything. Like, he's kind of laughing and everything like that, but what are you going to do? Good. All right, there you go. Caught up to date at the moment on the news of the day. 716-210-9797. Josh Allen, mic'd up, next.
11: 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Call 210-9797. 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
12: 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The Buffalo Bills play here.
0: Hey, it's Reagan here for Window Nation, and if you haven't yet and you're thinking about it, this would be a great time to get some windows from Window Nation. Why? Well, because, you know, people are still putting ladders out, and they're still getting stuff done. But before you know it, and look, July just disappeared. We're getting to mid-August. This thing's flying fast. Before you know it, we're going to be like, whoa, we got some snow coming this weekend. I mean, October storm is about a month and a half away. Anyway, so you got to get some windows. 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
4: Well, for the most part, we look good across the area right now. Maybe a little spotty congestion for you on the 90 East that starts just a little before the 190. You know, stop and go, stop and go. Little bits of congestion there. That travels up to a little bit past Walden, so not that far. Everything else still moving smoothly.
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1: It is now 7:32. We've got 70 degrees, mostly cloudy skies right now. Forecast for today, just a slight chance of a shower before 9, otherwise partly sunny this afternoon. 82 will be the high. Light winds northwest around 5 miles per hour. Cloudy overnight, 61. Tomorrow, mostly sunny with a high of 82 and just a slight chance of a shower after 2 p.m. Well, in sports, the Buffalo Bills are back on the practice field, day 9 of training camp, but this time at Orchard Park as they are getting ready for their first preseason game coming up on Saturday against the Carolina Panthers, which will be a 1 o'clock kickoff here at 97 Rock, the voice of the Bills.
0: Also, seats were an issue yesterday for the Bills as well as for the stadium. We'll get to that in just a couple of moments. Also, businessman Paul Snyder has died. He helped bring pro basketball to Buffalo with the Braves, then sold them 6 years later. His ventures included Darien Lake, Freezer Queen, and the Hyatt Regency. Snyder was 94.
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0: 716-210-9797. Denise from Clarence checking in this morning. Happy 5th anniversary at 97 Rock. Is it?
1: I think it's the 16th was the anniversary.
0: Is it 16th? It's 5 years? The hell out of here.
1: Yeah.
0: Yikes.
1: Coming up on it. Yep.
0: Hey, slow down. Okay, so a couple of things. We'll talk about the seats in just a moment. I did want to bring up, by the way, we've got a big show coming up on September 12th. We're excited about. Shred and Reagan present the September show. As October was taken, so was November. July was also taken. We didn't have too many Zaugust. We couldn't do Zaugust. So we're like, all right, we'll take September. Out on the Tiles is your headliner. These boys doing Cashmere.

0: Savile Highway, Letter to Elise. We've got Wilcox Mansion, Big Black Zeppelin, and more. So many others, right? I believe that Sue and Grace and Peter also getting together as Garden Party, and they're going to be playing for us, too. So we're looking forward to all of this and more. Now, tickets, $25, VIP, $50, and the money, the proceeds, benefit, Make-A-Wish this time around. So we're helping out a great cause. 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Again, if you need tickets, we'd love to have you get tickets. 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All right, 716-210-9797. What is up? Glad you're with us. So let's talk a little bit about the seats. Man, everybody was bitching about the seats yesterday. So much seat stuff. Hot takes on the seats. Walking around, you'd almost think that everything was obstructed and there was a big wall covering everything. But going there Saturday night, everybody's having a good time. Now,
1: let's clarify something real quick on that.
0: Sure, go ahead.
1: When you say everybody's talking about, I mean, it's taken over as a headline.
0: Sure.
1: That's getting a lot of buzz. But have you actually talked to anybody that had this complaint?
0: No. No. But now, remember, you know, that's what social media does, right? Hot takes. So everybody's, you know, now suddenly, you know, some national news outlets are like, Bill's got a $2 billion problem. Yeah, they got a couple of seats. How many? We don't know. You seem to see much the same photos over and over again, right? Like one or two or three or four. But then Channel 4.
1: How many times did they sell that seat?
0: Yes, right, over and over again. But Channel 4 did talk to some people who ended up, you know, finding out that there was something there, an obstruction or something, when they actually got to their seats. So, and we watched a little of this in action when we were getting a tour. And what it seems like is, until you actually build the space out, you're not exactly sure what you're dealing with, right? And so you may get a partition, for example, and the partition's got a strip somewhere in there, and you're like, oh, well, we didn't factor into the strip. Or, you know, there's a railing, a safety railing, but the safety railing does block a little bit. So my guess is, like anything, they've built it out. Now they're actually going to go back and go, is there another safety railing we could put in? Like, for example, they have those, you know, like the steel cable safety railings, right?
1: Mm-hmm.
0: And instead put up
1: not as thick, less of an obstruction.
0: Right. But, you know, and they have to, because look, some of those seats are pitched pretty, you know, steeply. So you're going to need something there. But would the steel cables block more of the action on the field, and probably better if you put glass up or plexiglass of some sort? Probably. And those are the things they're going to look at. Channel 4 with a couple of people.
2: We opted for seats that were presented with, you know, no obstruction in view. So, you know, pretty excited about it. But when we actually got to our seats, there's a horizontal railing right in our view.
3: Art Caprio says their PSLs for their seats in the 300s were $5,500 each.
2: It's very disappointing, certainly, and you feel, I don't want to say betrayed, but, you know, a little frustrated, and the fact that was not disclosed was disappointing, to say the least.
3: Maureen Glow says she was excited to see her boyfriend's seats in the club section. She says the PSLs were $20,000 per seat.
4: So there's a metal bar right through most of the stadium, or most of the field, basically from like the 135 yard line to about the 40.
0: Yeah, so, you know, that's where you go to the Bills and, you know, just say, look, this is, you know, this is something that I paid a lot of money for, and we've got to rethink how we did this. And that's probably what they're doing right now. There are not many of them, right? Most of the sight lines and the seats are pretty damn good.
1: As you would think, because it is a wide open bowl.
0: But, you know, you've got, there's this, probably this challenge of like, okay, so the seats are pitched pretty high. We got to put something up so somebody doesn't go tumbling down there. Yeah, there's probably going to be something there. Clear glass as opposed to something with a metal strip in the middle of it. And I don't know if the metal strip adds some sort of, you know, like it makes it a bit stronger. So if somebody goes, you know, is holding one of their nacho bags and they're, you know, half in the bag to begin with, and they're like, whoa, and they go tumbling down, that it'll keep them from going over the ledge, you know?
1: Well,
0: that balance of safety and sight is probably going to be an important thing.
1: We saw in some of the suites that, you know, the windows open, which is a beautiful thing. So you can take in the little fresh air so you can feel the ambiance, right? So right. You can hear this sound, because some of those, like in the old M&T section at the stadium, remember the big down in the end zone?
0: Sure.
1: You couldn't hear anything from outside. But in a regular suite, when you can open up the window, then you get all that noise and, you know, all that stuff. And sometimes if you open the window to a certain level, that the bottom, the frame of the window is going to be, you know, in some situations could be in your way.
0: Yep. So depending on how the framing was, and they got to change that stuff out. So, yeah.
1: That part, you're not going to really change. You just open the window a little further.
0: Right. You know? So, look, you know, there's definitely going to be some tweaking on this thing, right? I mean, you build out a brand new stadium. 99% of it is good. You're going to have some problems, no doubt. So, I don't know, man. I'm going to guess that the Bills are going to have to deal with that. And internally, they probably are already. So, you know, you'd hope that they'd take a lot of this, you know, in and figure out how to make it better.
1: I think their response was pretty decent. I mean, they said, you know, that they're following up with these people and they're going to take a look over the next few weeks to try and refine and fix any issues.
0: I would think the other thing is, if you absolutely can't, if safety is so important in that particular part, you just return the money, you know, and we're not going to sell those seats, which could also be a possibility. All right. So, but if you found that you're in that situation, you've got a legitimate gripe, you know, definitely contact the Bills and let them know. But for the most part, you know, the rest of the stadium,
1: most people are pretty psyched.
0: Yeah. Huge, open sight lines, concourses and everything like that. People had a blast.
1: A lot of gathering spots where you're not even in your seats. You're just kind of hanging out. And
0: Josh Allen, they mic'd him up. And so I don't know if you had a chance to see some of that, but they brought out Desmond Aiken. He was a Make-A-Wish kid. And so they brought him out onto the field.
1: Cool, yeah.
0: Oh, my God, it was amazing, right? But Josh Allen mic'd up, it's just gold.
5: Yeah, I'm probably going to do a little lap right here, right now. Ready? No? You want it? No. I'll throw this off. You want to catch it? You want to catch it? You want to catch it? Ready? Hey! Her, ready? Yes, you, ready? Nice catch! Hey! What's up, Desmond? How you doing? I'm Josh. How cool is the stadium, huh? Well, I'll see you out there, okay? Appreciate you guys. Thank you so much. Nice to meet you. I'm going on a dime. He buddied me when he was throwing with the receivers. Remember? You were standing right there.
6: Yeah, I was.
5: I said, great ball, Trace. He goes, thanks, buddy.
6: That was my bad.
5: Trace.
6: So locked into getting these guys a good workout.
5: Hey, it's all right, Hoss.
6: Yeah.
5: Kyle, we could have won $83,000, dude. The 50-50. We still got time. There seems to be a flag on the play. You're on the screen. Are you mic'd up as well or no?
7: Where was your mic?
5: I felt something on your back.
7: Don't pump it up.
5: Good juice. Good juice. Well, you want to do this one next?
0: I don't know if you caught this, right? So at one point, somebody said, so the Make-A-Wish kid comes out, Desmond, and somebody says, he said he's got a stronger arm than you. And so now Desmond's standing like, oh, I certainly did not say that. He's like, I don't know if I said that. So do you think that was like an older sister or somebody else trying to tank him or, you know?
5: All right, well, you want to do this one next? Yeah, sprint out, little ball fake, and you're going to throw it to Lubes, okay? You can take it from the gun, too. You can just take 3 steps if you want to.
8: I can't throw very far.
5: You just said you had a stronger arm than me.
8: I don't know if I said that.
0: So there's Josh Allen giving it to the Make-A-Wish. It was so funny. People were posting underneath, for God's sakes, win this man a Super Bowl. He's so good with the kids. He's probably saw him at some point playing catch with some of the kids.
1: Oh, yeah. He's
0: a goofball.
1: Goes down the sideline a little bit.
0: So anyway, you'll hear now a little bit more with Desmond. And at some point, they get him to actually run for a touchdown, which was pretty cool. But you'll also hear the touchdown throw that he made and Josh Allen sliding to the goal line.
5: You may proceed. Why did anyone say, call me what you want, sweaty guy? Come on,
9: you're
5: come on.
7: We'll fight them down. I'm going to take my helmet off.
9: No, shut the f*** up.
7: Get the mic. Omaha said, just a little rain. Just a little rain. Good job, Frankie G. That's a great route. It's a great route, boy.
10: Yeah, the sun is out.
7: Yeah, it is. Omaha said.
0: There he is sliding.
10: Oh, man.
11: What a ball, baby.
1: What a ball.
7: I saw it happening. I thought I was gonna slide underneath them. I built six roads. World's longest slide. Hey, remember when we both got a Kazan win today? Did you get one?
0: He's looking at Connor McGovern going, I guess we both got a Catan win today. Oh, you didn't get one? Josh Allen must crush at that card game. He must crush at Catan.
1: That is a camp tradition, too, it seems.
0: Right?
1: Yeah.
0: So he was still busting his stones about that.
7: Did you get a Catan win? I gotcha, gotcha. Here we go. You gotta break it down. Real loud. Say Bills on three. You got this. Here we go.
12: Bills on three. One, two, three.
7: Bills. Good job, baby. Look at the big buffaloes. Yeah, I'm gonna give this to my guy.
0: Yeah. So he gave his jersey to Desmond at the very
1: awesome.
0: End. He was so cool with that Make-A-Wish kid. It's phenomenal. Anna from Lackawanna checking in. I was going to work with my dog, Henry, and we were listening to Josh Allen mic'd up. And when he made that bark noise, my dog was looking around the car like, who the hell is that? Where is that coming from? Yes. Josh Allen dog making the noise.
1: By the way, when he was busting Connor McGovern's stones, was that before or after he injured himself?
0: I think it was before, okay. But I'm not sure.
1: Oh, on the card? Did you get a Catan win today? Oh, double loss. Oh.
0: That would suck. Maybe if you'd won a Catan, you wouldn't be injured right now. 716-210-9797. There you go. Little Josh Allen mic'd up. All right, keep the text coming. Let us know what's up. Otherwise, small break. When we come back, we're going to get to our own list. It's a small list, but our own list of some want ads. Stuff that people are selling throughout Western New York. That's next.
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2: surprisingly light, honestly, for this point in your morning drive. You are looking, like I said earlier, a little start-stop action going on in the 90 East from around William up to almost the 33 there. Same for the 290 East around Millersport, Sheridan, Harlem. 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
1: It is 7:54, and we are looking at 70 degrees right now under mostly cloudy skies. Slight chance of a shower before 9. That's going to be a pretty decent day after that, though. Partly sunny, high 82. Winds are going to be pretty light, about 5 miles per hour this afternoon, coming out of the northwest this time around. Cloudy tonight, will drop down to 61. Tomorrow, mostly sunny, 82, with just a slight chance of a shower after 2 p.m.
0: Headlines, Chico Garcia, accused of killing a fellow inmate at the holding center, will be evaluated to see if he's competent for court. Authorities believe Garcia and another inmate followed a prisoner into the cell and strangled him. Garcia has 5 open cases in city court, including one where he struck someone with a steel ball attached to a rope. At least 111 people more now dead. Scores of buildings collapsed after a 7.4 magnitude earthquake struck Western Colombia on Monday.
1: Well, some of our favorite last place baseball teams were winners yesterday as the Blue Jays win 2-1 to hand the Red Sox their third straight loss. Yankees thank them for that, I guess. And the Mets. Brett Beatty hits his first career grand slam to spark an 8-5 win over the Braves.
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5: Millions of people in the U.S. report using marijuana daily or nearly every day. Those people now outnumber those who say they are daily or near daily drinkers of alcohol.
6: Daily pot smokers are beating daily alcohol drinkers in the race to see who can escape their sad lives more quickly. But in some ways, it makes sense. You know, edibles are just much more efficient than booze. I mean, have you ever tried to get a trick-or-treater drunk? It's almost impossible.
1: It is 7:56 at WGRF Buffalo, the mighty 97 Rock and voice of the Bills. 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
0: What's up? 716-210-9797. Call or text. Let us know what's going on this morning. We've got this. 7-Up is getting a lime-forward makeover, right? So 7-Up is going to be a little more lime than it used to be lemon-lime.
8: I'm going to do a side-by-side taste for the lemon-lime and the lime-lemon. The lime one is distinctly more lime-scented. Old 7-Up, sweet and crisp, but admittedly the lemon-lime flavor is a little muted. New. It is such a subtle difference. Honestly, if you didn't know that they changed
0: it. Okay, so that's someone who tried it out and said, yeah, you can a little bit taste that it's a little more lime than lemon, but
1: seems like the smell she got more off of.
0: Right. We started bringing up other, you know, sort of nearby sodas that are similar. For example, did anybody mention Mellow Yellow?
1: Mellow Yellow, Sprite.
0: Right. So then Leanne checked in and said Mist.
1: How
0: about
1: yeah.
0: Mist?
1: Yep. Sierra, it was at one point, was it Sierra Mist or?
0: Yeah. Somebody wrote Birch Beer.
1: I do like some birch beer. You don't find that
0: off.
1: You don't find that every day. It's nothing like 7-Up, though.
0: No, there's no lemon lime on that one.
1: It's and more like root beer.
0: And then Gibbs in South Buffalo. Guys, there just needs to be more squirt in my life. And that's when we started talking about squirt. And why or where you could still buy squirt. And if squirt is still a thing.
1: It is still a thing.
0: So we got this text. Guys, my dad is obsessed with squirt. Must be a small town fire hall thing. Because then there was another guy who texted, and he's like, down in Springville. He's like, at the fire hall down in Springville, we've got tons of squirt. And that's a thing. So we got a lot of it there. My dad is obsessed with squirt, and I have to bring it from the big city of West Seneca because his local grocery store is off and out.
1: Mm.
0: So I guess he, she must have to travel down to go see dad. And dad's like, where's my squirt? But then we started getting texts about stuff you could put in squirt.
1: As I mentioned, I said I see squirt a lot as a mixer.
0: I'll give you an example. Squirt and tequila is a great summer drink. So, squirt and tequila? Anyone?
1: Sure, why not?
0: I guess.
1: Like I said, I see a lot of people use it as a mixer, so I don't know.
0: Ricky checked in.
1: Never really pay attention to what they're mixing it with.
0: Sure. Ricky checked in. Guys, squirt makes me moist. Also, the cream of coconut Dr. Pepper ain't bad, which I haven't had yet. Have you? Because I know you like Dr. Pepper.
1: I do. I love Dr. Pepper. I've had a bunch of the different flavors.
0: Right.
1: The most recent one I had was the Dr. Pepper cream soda, which was pretty good.
2: I've had that one, too. Dr. Pepper has grown on me.
0: It's not terrible.
2: All these,
1: I like the vanilla Dr. Pepper, too.
2: All these people that love squirt, should we just put on a squirt fest?
0: We could do a squirt fest.
1: That might draw the wrong crowd.
0: Could try a squirt off of some sort. We could certainly have some fun with that. Got this text. Guys, squirt with orange juice. Diabolical.
2: God,
0: in a good way.
2: Like heartburn in a glass.
0: Squirt with orange juice. I don't know.
2: It's probably like a NA mimosa.
0: Okay. Guys, what about Sierra Mist? Anybody? Sierra Mist?
1: Yeah.
2: I was wrong earlier. Sierra Mist is the one that became Starry.
0: Oh, okay. Starry.
1: Wasn't that always kind of a knockoff brand?
2: Sierra Mist? Yeah, I thought so.
0: Yeah.
2: Actually, I think it was made by Pepsi, but...
0: Okay. It was whoever made RC Cola. RC Cola is like, we're going to be a big brand, too. And then make just
1: RC
0: garbage flavors.
1: Huge in the South for a long time.
0: RC?
2: It was always like a little bit flat. I think that's why I didn't like it.
0: RC?
2: I think it's probably because there was so much syrup in it.
0: Yeah. It's like a company that just didn't know how to make soda. Mm-hmm. And they're like, we're going to do it anyway. F you. I'm like, I don't know, RC. Maybe you should back it down. Screw it. You need odd-tasting soda that tastes a little bit like soap. Shut up. Leanne. No, not Leanne this time around. Guys, here's another one for you. Squirt, lime juice, and tequila.
2: Yeah.
0: Supposedly, that's a Paloma drink.
1: Yes, the classic Paloma.
2: Oh, okay. Never heard of it.
1: Simple highball you can do, too.
0: Yeah. But, guys, you top that bad boy with a little salt. Delicious.
2: Hmm.
0: Guys, where's the Faygo? Why is no one talking Faygo on this one?
1: Faygo.
0: Right? Guys, my mom used to keep flats of Sunkist in her trunk, but her sister has flats of Squirt. That's the Midwest for you. Carbonated, sugary, everything. Deanna, checking in.
2: Sunkist rule.
0: WPOP. Huh? What about that?
1: Oh, wow. That was an old Wegmans thing, wasn't it?
0: Right. That's a classic.
2: Yeah.
1: They don't do that anymore.
0: I know it. And the Wegmans branded WPOP. All right. Well, keep the text coming and let us know if you think. One more. Craig, Squirt, and Loganberry. Apparently, that's also a thing.
1: Mm.
0: Huh. I didn't know.
1: And I thought it was just getting mixed with alcohol.
0: I know it.
2: Yeah.
0: When was the last time you guys had a squirt?
1: Oh, I would say within the last year.
2: Really?
1: Yeah.
2: Okay. I'd say at least 10 years.
0: Yeah, it's been a while. Because it's grapefruit, right? It's got grapefruit?
2: Mm-hmm.
0: Yeah. For, you know, because I'm on one of those statins. I can't get close to grapefruit. And they never tell me why. I don't know what the thing is.
2: I'm on one. I've eaten grapefruit. Am I not supposed to?
0: They're like, you... That was the warning I got at the time, which was, all right, we're going to put you on this statin because, you know, genetically, you've got some weird cholesterol through your, going to kill you. So I'm like, all right, fine, I'll take it. And I'm like, okay, but you cannot have grapefruit.
2: Really?
0: Like, any reason? They're like, just stop talking about it. You just can't have grapefruit. I don't know.
4: I love
1: grapefruit. I had squirt at a party. I mean, it was one of those Christmas parties, and you're looking at what's available, and I'll squirt.
0: Yeah. Mm. Guys, any other squirters?
1: Everything else was diet, and I didn't want diet.
0: Mark from Tonawanda, any other squirters listening in? Would that be a misconnection? Guys, do a new contest. Who drank the most squirt?
2: Who drank the most?
1: Yeah, I think they're trying to be a little... 30.
2: I thought you were setting up events at Squirt Fest.

0: what we found this week. You got Foot Guy over there?
1: Foot Guy is always standing by.
0: Yeah.
1: Just in case a sandal pops up.
0: Yep. So we're going to need Foot Guy for this one. Feet shavings, $75. Take off them
2: shoes. You nasty.
0: Personal feet shavings. Could also arrange toe clippings upon request. Use socks and shoes as well. Customer foot pics, videos. Pricing varies based on what you want. Man.
2: So this person is
1: gross
2: giving that stuff out, or they want that stuff?
0: It looks to me like they're selling them. They sell them.
2: Jesus.
0: And they're just, so they are foot specialists.
2: Okay.
0: So you've got Foot Guy, right? And Foot Guy's like, I love feet.
2: Sure.
0: And this person's like, I will satisfy your need. What do you need?
1: Foot shavings?
0: Yep.
1: Is this off your nasty, dried-ass heel?
0: There's a lot of that stuff.
2: With like a pumice stone.
0: Mm-hmm. Yeah. Mm-hmm. So I guess there's that, and then the toe clippings and everything, and then the used socks and shoes.
2: And all this time, we've been throwing all that stuff away.
0: I know, right?
1: What kind of toe clippings would you like? Would you like painted? Would you like nasty old yellow toenail clippings?
0: I thought of a business. It's a side business. It would mean whoever amongst us has decent feet. And what we do is we dip the big toe in various stuff. Like, for example, it would be a pretty hot shot of a toe, big toe, going into pudding.
2: Oh, I see what you're saying.
0: Dip. You just dip it into
2: ranch, things. Glass of squirt.
3: No.
0: Right? So
2: rubbing it suggestively in a hot dog bun. I guarantee that account would get huge, and I can't believe I have so many ideas already.
0: Right? That's what I'm saying. I think we're leaving tremendous money on the table. Ranch. Dip it into some ranch.
2: Sure.
0: Followed by blue cheese.
2: Interesting.
0: Yeah. We just need to, an account.
2: And you need a good looking toe.
0: Somebody's got to have a hot toe of the three of us, four of us. There's got to be a hot toe.
2: It ain't mine.
4: Yeah. We'll just line them up.
1: Hot toe.
0: All right. Anyway, that's for sale right now in the one ad.
1: Oh, okay.
2: Good start.
0: And a business.
1: Oh. Doesn't look like we're getting any better either.
2: No.
1: What is this? Hentai?
2: Ah, yes.
1: I have a nice hentai collection. I don't know what this is. Stop by and leave happy. Is this a sexual thing?
2: Hentai is anime porn.
1: Okay.
2: With tentacles.
1: Oh, specifically. With tentacles.
2: Yes.
1: All right, then I won't read all of the last line. I will take your blanks.
0: Huh. So,
1: and phone numbers.
2: He put his phone number in there.
0: Does the tentacle have to be part of the?
2: Yes. Okay. I believe it does for that.
0: Huh. Okay.
1: Okay.
0: Yeah. So there's got to be a.
2: So he's got like what? Videos and comic books?
1: He has a whole collection. Whole collection.
2: Come on over and watch.
1: Dip your toes in it.
0: Right.
2: Yeah. Okay. Right. Dip my toes in the hentai pool.
0: I just got to find a kinky octopus that wants to get in on this business.
2: All right. I have an Avon representative. Skin's so soft.
0: Oh, nice.
2: $10, Buffalo.
0: Mm-hmm.
2: Hello, I'm an Avon rep in the South Cheektowaga area. Right now, I'm only taking online orders because I just started. I will sell in person eventually. I'll keep you updated on special discounts. John.
0: Okay.
1: John.
0: John's being Avon.
2: Didn't expect that, did you?
1: No, we
2: did
1: not. But, you know, we've got to be open these days. It's not just
2: true.
1: It's not just the Avon lady anymore.
2: It doesn't say anything. Didn't give a website. Didn't give anything. He just wants to make your skin so soft.
0: Yep. Yeah. I remember when...
1: hey, John, you don't get a pink Cadillac for selling a lot of Avon. You got to go Mary Kay, bud.
2: That's right.
0: I remember my mother bought in on that years ago. She had a friend, and they had an Avon party. She's like, I'm going to be an Avon rep. And they gave her the case and all the goods. And never, nothing, not sold.
1: Never sold any of it?
0: Damn. Nope.
2: Oh, John. Now I feel bad for him.
0: Yeah. Well, John's got first of all, he's got an outdoor toe idea. So good luck on
2: that,
0: John. All right.
4: I have a haunted doll, highly active, watcher spirit, protective, loyal companion, psychic energy vessel for $350. In Lockport.
0: What's your reaction to that, Stella?
4: I don't know.
0: Like, isn't the first reaction, what are you doing?
4: As soon as I hear haunted doll, I'm out. I would have skipped through it.
0: But not just a haunted doll.
2: Most of the time, they just post a picture of a doll, and they're like, here's a doll, and we assume it's haunted.
4: You're telling me
2: this person's up front about it.
4: And a watcher spirit. What, are you going to kill people for him? Like, you know what I mean? Like,
1: prove that it's haunted.
4: I don't want to find out. I don't think I want to find out.
2: Maybe it's the doll posting the ad itself. Get me out of this house.

0: Like, now that I say it out loud, like, watcher spirit, now I'm like, what? Does the doll, like, follow you around and you're, like, complaining about, like, work or something, and they're like, oh, I'll take care of it for you.
1: The eyes are always on you.
2: Right. Yeah.
0: I don't like that.
3: And also highly active. Not like,
2: right, what does that mean?
3: Yeah, not taking a day off. It's highly active. Like, every day, it's like, I'm ready for work.
0: Yeah.
2: You won't find this doll sitting around on a Sunday afternoon.
1: Chucky's back.
2: They're working.
0: She never takes her.
3: What train are we derailing today?
2: Yeah. Easy.
1: Does it come with a Ouija board?
3: No.
0: Oh, jeez.
3: I hope it comes with, like, holy water you could sprinkle on it after. Okay, here we go. Gay art, $1, Buffalo.
2: Booyah.
3: What's
1: what is gay art?
3: Well, I don't know. We're going to have to get through and find out.
1: Is that a guy's nickname?
3: I don't know. What someone called gay art, I don't know how much they are worth, and I have a sex swing for sale. All right. So,
2: what is the art? Paintings? Pottery?
3: We got no picture.
2: Oh.
3: So we don't know what the gay art is.
2: Okay.
3: So he's got gay art. But then at the last moment, he's like, got some gay art for you. Also, I got a sex swing.
2: It's like he was just walking around his garage, naming things off that were out there.
3: And he was talking into his phone, and the phone was typing it out. And then he just went, yeah, screw it, post it.
2: I got gay art and, oh yeah, sex swing. Yeah, post it.
3: Post.
2: Screw it.
1: Now, is this abstract gay art, or is this realistic looking?
3: I don't know, because he didn't attach a photo.
1: I call this one gay art.
3: I don't know. But also sex swing for sale. So $1, good luck.
1: $1, okay. That means a lot more. Well, is this the same guy? I've got a sex swing for sale.
2: There it is.
3: There you go.
1: Doesn't say anything about gay art. It's a sex swing for sale, $200. It's got a picture of this swing set up there. It's got like four legs that it stands on, and then chains suspended.
2: It almost looks like a baby swing.
1: Almost, except it's much bigger.
2: And it's a sex swing.
1: And has, it has belt adjustable things on it. Like, you ever see those belts that had like two things going into it? I don't know what you call the little hook that goes into the hole. It's got double.
0: Mm. Oh,
2: okay.
1: So it almost looks like a rock star wristband.
2: Yep.
1: By the way, this is like stored in the basement, right by it looks like a fold up mattress.
2: Well, you usually don't store your sex swing in the living room.
1: There's the hot water tank. There's also a stand up fan in the background picture, which is pointed right at maybe it keeps you cool while you're on the sex
2: swing. Down there.
1: And also the sex swing is above a little couple of mats. Like carpet mats and a blanket.
3: Yuck. Here's the thing. If you're going
1: to... What, is that in case there's any mess?
2: I'm going to
3: say so. You should really buy your sex swing new. Think about this. So first...
2: But what if I'm just trying it out, and I don't know if I really want to invest all that money
3: in it? I mean, for $89, you're talking safety, right? So you get in your sex swing.
1: This is $200 for this used one.
3: Yeah. And then the straps break, and so now you land, and suddenly, your neck's back, screwed up, your back is screwed up.
2: But the one you're looking at, is that one of the ones like he's got with the frame, or is that one of the ones that's mounted to the ceiling?
3: This is mounted to the ceiling.
2: Yeah, I don't want to be dealing with that.
3: No, that's too much.
2: Because you got to find the beam.
0: Mount it to a door, though.
2: A door. How the hell does that work?
1: How are you going to swing? You're going to keep banging into the door.
2: You're going to keep banging the person. You're going to knock them out on the doorknob. Now.
1: Here, I'm showing you guys the picture. It's got the four legs.
3: Okay. The frame is much more expensive. You're right. That's like $300, $400 for
1: it's
3: the frame.
1: It's a standalone and you can take it anywhere.
3: Yeah.
2: Right. There you go.
3: So what? The legs collapse up?
1: It must fold up so you can just... Throw it in the back of your sex van. Throw it in the back of your Chevy van and off you go.
3: Right? You're at a tailgate
1: off to the
3: party.
1: Next park.
3: John brought his sex wing. Jesus.
2: Right, you brought it to the park.
1: No, not to the tailgate
2: party.
1: Well,
2: the kid's got to go in something.
1: You guys want to go on a swing?
2: He's pushing him like an old grandpa.
1: Somebody's
2: grandpa
1: pushing him.
2: Grandpa, we found your swing in the basement.
1: Put your feet in the stirrups.
3: Oh, God. Grandpa, horrible. Jesus, push that away.
2: All right, I have a mobility scooter for sale, $150. That is the Pride Go-Go scooter, $150. Like new, it needs new battery, though.
1: Wow. Okay.
2: And I think at the time I grabbed this one because I wasn't sure if it was a sex mobility scooter.
1: I was going to say, does it have a hitch on the back so
2: I don't know.
1: So I can tow my sex swing?
2: Your sex scooter. There you go.
1: All right.
3: Everyone deserves something.
2: Exactly.
3: That's it. Exactly.
0: All right. I have workout items, cat not included. and used a few items like new, free. But I'm trying to...
1: I'm guessing that there's a photo of this and there's a cat in the picture.
0: Yeah, the cat's like sniffing it, but I can't tell. Is that like a mat?
2: God forbid they take another picture 2 seconds later when the cat's not in it.
3: It looks like a remote.
0: A remote?
3: Yeah, doesn't it?
0: I mean, it looks like a pretty big remote compared to the size of the cat.
3: Oh.
2: But how hard would it have been to take another picture?
3: Take another
2: picture.
1: Chew the cat away.
3: It's something you waddle on for a workout. That's what it is. Okay.
0: And those
3: little dots aren't buttons. They're for your feet.
0: Oh,
3: it's like a grippy thing.
0: Okay.
2: Why is the cat smelling it then?
1: Because he's peed on it several times.
2: Feet. Oh, right, right.
3: Cat's in the feet, I guess.
0: So, free.
3: Yeah. All right,
1: free.
2: No.
3: Joe Kenda, homicide hunter, $20.
0: Oh my God.
3: So this is pretty insane. This is a hand-painted 8x10 panel of Joe Kenda, homicide hunter.
2: Not Joe Kenda.
3: Yes. Serious inquiries by PM only. $20. Joe Kenda is a homicide hunter.
2: Is he a real person?
3: He is a serious individual. And somebody did an acrylic painting of him.
1: Or is that gay art?
3: I don't know Joe's orientation, but hold on a second.
2: He looks hard boiled.
3: He does. So Joe Kenda is a retired Colorado Springs Police Department detective lieutenant.
2: Okay,
3: he was involved in 387 homicides. He is labeled.
2: He was involved in them, or he solved them.
3: Well, you know,
1: yeah, he was a
3: where there's smoke, there's fire, right? So
1: does he do a TV show now?
3: He's 79 years old, and he's also labeled. He's also labeled handsome, so I don't know what to tell you.
2: Well, it's no Earl like we've had the last couple of weeks, but
3: yeah,
2: that's Joe Kenda.
1: My name is Joe Kenda.
3: Mm-hmm. So Joe Kenda, you know, he's been involved in Homicide Hunter, Married to the Job.
1: I think we interviewed him.
3: It's okay.
2: Oh, really?
1: Yeah, years ago about that show.
3: He solved some homicides.
2: Okay.
3: He also, closure rate of 92%.
2: Damn.
3: He missed 8%. That's pretty good.
2: 92 is pretty good.
3: And somebody went, damn, he deserves a
2: painting. Joe Kenda is handsome. I need to make a painting.
1: All right.
3: His head, it also looks like his head was hit by a football. Because it's sort of tilted.
2: Yeah.
3: Yeah. Perspective's a little
1: off. Know, faces are very difficult to paint.
0: Yeah.
1: All right. I have got a Bigode electric unicycle, the EXNHS version, for $1,800. This thing is pretty wild. I've seen some of these in action, and these things cook. I mean, they're showing the app, too, and it says max speed 63.7 miles per hour.
2: On a unicycle.
1: Yes, one wheel. I've seen some of these. You sit on, and they're kind of like a Segway a little bit. They're electric.
3: Okay.
1: So you're not pedaling this thing. You just kind of lean and it goes. Oof. So I've seen some that had like some cool lights going around the rim and looked really cool at night cruising down like streets.
0: Yeah.
1: But $1,800.
2: You file it under how I killed myself for $1,800. unicycle going 64 miles an hour.
3: Yeah.
2: That's insane.
1: This person is selling because they're upgrading to a newer and better model.
3: Right.
1: Wheels in excellent condition, 100% working, never been dropped, comes with charger as shown in pictures, no box. Got 1,150 miles on it.
2: Insane.
1: You can do about 80 miles on a charge.
3: Let me ask you something. Could I fit my sex swing on it?
1: I don't think so.
3: Okay. By the way, Ryan.
1: This is room for only one.
3: Damn. By the way, Ryan from Fort Erie texted in. He goes, the Bills have just updated their tailgate policy. To be clear, that portable sex swing has to be packed up before kickoff.
1: Yes.
3: All right. Very good.
2: Just want them gone ASAP. Offer me a price, Buffalo.
1: What are they?
2: The blue and yellow ones are 7.5, size 7.5. The black and red ones, size 5.
1: The Sound Sabers.
2: Want them gone. No box for both. They're actually sneakers.
1: Ah.
2: Okay, blue and yellow ones. Do you see blue and yellow one?
0: No.
2: I fear our friend is colorblind because these are red and white.
1: Yeah.
2: Want them gone ASAP. You know what you can do?
3: What?
2: You can go outside into your driveway and throw them in the garbage. If you need them gone that bad, go throw them away. Donate them.
1: So they're used sneakers?
2: They are used sneakers. Just want them gone ASAP.
3: Do you know somebody who might want used sneakers?
2: Maybe. Mm-hmm. Go to AmVets. Go to Goodwill.
3: No, Fred,
1: do
3: you?
1: Yeah, I do. This guy right here. Take off
2: his shoes. Maybe they're filled with foot shavings.
3: Oh, Jesus.
0: Yeah.
3: Last one.
2: A little dust. Dust for your lips.
4: That smells good.
0: I need bubble wrap in Tonawanda. Do you have used but clean bubble wrap, packing peanuts, or packing paper? I can pick up.
5: I want to dip my balls in it!
3: So they're looking for bubble wrap?
0: Looking for bubble wrap. And
3: they
0: then
3: don't
0: there's
3: sell
0: a picture
3: them in the stores anymore?
0: They sell them at like UPS.
2: Is it like gold, super expensive?
0: No. I don't think so, from what I know.
1: Yeah, just go to the UPS store. Wrap.
2: This person wants like used
3: bubble wrap.
2: For free, right? They're not willing to pay.
3: Did you ever buy anything from eBay, for example, and the box comes and it's wrapped in bubble wrap, right?
2: Yeah.
0: Yeah.
3: But it smells like a pack of cigarettes. You open up the box, you're like, oh, God.
1: Maybe Jack has sent it to you.
0: I bought this vintage item off of eBay and they wrapped it in like a crock pot cardboard box, and then there was tape everywhere, and then it had those little peanuts like all stuffed in it.
3: Yeah,
0: but it was just weird, the box it came in.
3: It's just used, you know, carrying the smell of the previous place.
0: Ugh. Yeah,
1: just to let you know, you can buy rolls of bubble wrap at Home Depot, Lowe's,
2: like,
1: Walmart, Target. Let's see, the small one here is
2: Is it cost prohibitive?
1: It's like $8 for a roll, a 12-inch roll of
3: inches. Come on, lady, so they're probably selling a bunch of stuff on eBay.
2: Sure.
3: And they don't care what it smells like. They're just going to wrap your thing up and then ship it off.
2: And they just want
0: free. So then it's...
3: I got you.
2: Nobody saves that stuff. Yeah. As soon as you open it up...
1: Pop
2: and
1: it.
2: You pop it and you throw it away.
0: Mm.
2: Or you should recycle it.
3: I know it. By the way, Bobby D checks in. He says Gary needs sneakers.
2: Gary?
6: Gary.
3: Yeah.
6: Go, go, Gary.
2: Gary likes foot shavings.
3: If someone looked at our texts, it's feet.
2: Good Lord, this is a radio show?
3: Feet, creepy dolls, and squirt. Keep the texts coming. We love them. 716-210-9797. 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
2: 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Most things are moving all right. Watch for a disabled vehicle on the 290 West. That is just before the 190. It looks like a tow truck is there now, but it's in the right shoulder. Make sure you're moving over. And probably the slowest spot right now across the area, the 219 North. Starting right around Mile Strip, it's not even moving. There's construction closing off one of the lanes a little bit further up. But that is why you are sitting there. Honestly, wasn't moving an inch in the last couple minutes I watched.
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1: It is now 8:30, and we are looking at a decent day today. I know it's starting off with a little light rain and cloudiness and a slight chance of a shower before 9. Some of you getting that right now, so that it is around. Partly sunny this afternoon, though. 82 will be the high. Winds pretty light out of the northwest, around 5 miles per hour. Cloudy tonight, down to 61. Tomorrow, mostly sunny, 82, with a slight chance of an afternoon shower.
3: Headlines, businessman Paul Snyder has died. He helped bring pro basketball to Buffalo with the Braves, sold them 6 years later. His ventures include Darien Lake, Freezer Queen, and the Hyatt Regency. Snyder was 94. A man was arrested after the boat he was operating overturned in New York Harbor, killing a 27-year-old woman and her 5-month-old. Investigators want to know if it was operating as an illegal charter company.
1: Well, the Buffalo Bills had day 9 of training camp. This time it was held at Orchard Park at their facilities there. Ed Oliver had a day. Boy, a lot of highlights from him and just blowing things up there. Pete Carmichael, the Bills offensive coordinator, spoke with the media after practice yesterday. Says they're just treating these practices the first part of the week just as normal training camp practices. And as they get closer to the weekend, they'll start to put in a game plan to go up against Carolina. Meanwhile, he was asked if he's decided whether or not he's going to be on the sideline or in the booth to help out Joe Brady, and he says, we're going to go 1 week. We'll try in the booth, one on the sideline. We'll see what Joe likes best.
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23: KFC apologized after a customer posted a video showing that his 50-piece popcorn chicken bucket only had 35 pieces.
24: Oh.
23: He was missing 15 popcorn nuggets, yep. Meanwhile, his Uber Eats driver was like, oh, that's so weird.
1: It is 8:31. 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
3: What's up? 716-210-9797. Call or text. Let us know what's going on. Joe Kenda's famous line, if you murder someone, I will find you. Yes, 80% solved homicides. That's from Football Greg in Fort Erie. Greg, thanks for that, man. I guess Joe Kenda deserved a painting. Although, I don't know if he deserved this painting that we had on the want ads. His head looks sideways, bent. Something isn't quite right in the setup of the painting. You know what I mean?
1: Yeah.
3: Like, they were certainly able to get a decent-looking face out of it. But, yeah, his head looks like it was squished off to one side. What are you going to do?
1: Like I said, faces are very difficult to paint. You can always tell a really good artist that can do face work.
3: Face is tough.
1: Yeah.
3: Guys, slow gin and squirt. That stuff is amazing. Ricky's got a really crazy idea about what to do with Squirt.
1: Do I have a sound effect for it?
3: Thanks for sending it, Ricky. Guys, is there a foot in that sex swing picture? Big Pauly wants to know in Tonawanda. I don't think there was.
1: No, there was a lot of things in that picture.
3: Yeah.
1: But no foot.
3: Let's see. Squirt and Sunkissed. You should try that out. That's something
1: else
3: for you.
1: I think Jacka brought that one up, yeah.
3: Squirt and Sunkissed? I'm surprised there wasn't.
1: Or at least he loves Sunkissed, but other people brought up mixing it with the orange juice and other oranges.
3: Okay. Yeah. So, and Squirt's been around for a little while. Let's see. I found a commercial for Squirt from back in the day. Apparently, this was from 1987 when there were marketing Squirt.
0: We here at Squirt have tried everything we can to keep up with the big guys. Our director of marketing thought we should try a hot air balloon. Sales promotion suggested skywriting. One time, we bought a float. We sponsored the circus. Somebody even suggested we change our name. After 50 years, we must be doing something right. Nobody else has the great, refreshing citrus taste of Squirt.
3: Wow. So, I mean, that's kind of a long time when you consider, right? The Squirt goes back to 1937, if we're to believe that commercial. Squirt, 1937. Somebody went, what about grapefruit? So, yeah, I guess. Huh?
1: By the way, I found our Joe Kenda interview.
3: Oh, you're kidding me. We did talk to him?
1: Yep, Homicide Hunter.
3: Yeah, okay.
1: Yeah, we talked to him November 21st, 2022.
3: Would be great if we go back, listen to that, and we're like, hey, just wanted to let you know somebody in the future said someone's painting a picture of you right now, and they're going to sell it on want ads.
1: Yeah.
3: Crazy.
1: Yep, he was promoting ID Homicide Hunter.
3: Guys, this is Rich and Derby, Squirt and Tequila. Guys, my favorite is beef jerky and Squirt.
1: Wow.
3: Oh, damn.
1: Damn, son.
3: Damn.
1: That boy ain't right.
3: I sent that in from Ontario. We're not exactly sure. Dude, are we sure? Are we sure? He goes, beef jerky and warm Squirt. He goes, it's the absolute best. Yep. Guys, that painting, is it a young Joe Kenda or older Joe Kenda? Yeah, it's older Joe Kenda. Well,
1: it's probably from the TV show
3: like
1: era.
3: Like 55 to 60-year-old Joe Kenda, yeah. I think is what we're looking at. Yeah. All right. So anyway, keep the text coming. Let us know what's up. 716-210-9797. I was also saying I can't drink Squirt because it's grapefruit. And when I started on a statin, they're like, don't look at a Squirt or a grapefruit. Just don't. And I'm like, why? And they're like, stop asking questions. Just don't. So I can't have grapefruit. There's an enzyme that would break down certain statins, but the grapefruit blocks the enzyme. So if I took my statin, there'd be way too much statin in me, which would beat up on my kidneys and liver, I guess. So there's that. Okay.
1: So stay away from Squirt.
3: So I got to stay away from Squirt. Can't have Squirt.
1: Although, is it real grapefruit? I mean, really?
3: Am I really supposed to believe this?
1: I mean, it's one thing if you're talking about eating a grapefruit, Squirt.
3: Are you saying if I took a glass of Squirt right now, my kidneys would just shut down?
1: I think
3: come on, bring
1: fine.
3: Me the Squirt, you know, and then
1: fine.
3: My kidneys shut down. Yeah. That's great. All right. Well, let's get ready for news of the day. So we'll start off news of the day today first with, this was from Opening Audio this morning, and it's kind of an interesting story because there's a woman. It's a video of a woman who says that she made dinner for her husband. And then she treated him like a lab rat.
4: You want to know how we're doing over here? Okay, well, I made spaghetti and pasta. My husband, I don't know, he didn't realize the pasta went with the sauce. He just ate an entire bowl of sauce, and I just watched him do it. And then at the very, very end, he said, "That wasn't chili, was it?" To which I replied, no, it wasn't.
5: A succulent Chinese meal.
3: Stella, I'll ask you this time around. Do you think that relationship is over? Like, did he do something to her? And she's like,
6: I don't know. I mean, she didn't sound angry enough.
3: If she loved the man, and then she watched him, and she's like,
6: It would kind of give me the ick watching that. You should figure it out at some point.
3: Or
6: that
3: you'd
6: was
3: say something.
1: He ate the whole bowl.
6: He ate the whole bowl.
3: And she sounds so, or she's a psychopath. You know how that lack of empathy, you know, is the thing that, you know, separates the truly insane, the murderous insane from the rest of us?
6: Sometimes you just need that one little thing, though, to give you the ick, and you're just like,
1: I think it's...
2: Yeah, but she's like, it's not going to kill him. I want to see what happens here.
1: I think it's more like, she's like, is he really new? I'm going to see how long it takes before he figures this out.
4: You want to know how we're doing over here? Okay, well, I made spaghetti and pasta. My husband, I don't know, he didn't realize the pasta went with the sauce. He just ate an entire bowl of sauce, and I just watched him do it. And then at the very, very end, he said, "That wasn't chili, was it?" To which I replied, "No. No, it wasn't."
1: No, it wasn't, genius.
3: She may have also thought, I'm making spaghetti over here, and you're so ravenous that you won't even wait for the damn noodles to hit the thing. You want to eat the sauce? Go ahead. Eh, it could have been that. So the question is, have you ever watched someone eat something just outrageous and they thought it was something else? I'll give you an example. My mother let my dad make a cat food sandwich when he was drunk. Right? So he's like half in the bag. He opens up the can. And she's like, you want to get hammered? I keep telling you to start cutting back on your drinking.
7: Tenderness.
3: And he takes the, and he's like, and the cat food cans are shaped like tuna. And he's
1: Oh,
2: that's right. Okay.
3: Right? And so he made himself a cat food sandwich.
1: You know, I mean, I don't think it'll hurt you. I had a teacher in middle school, junior high school, that used to show an example and eat a can of cat food in front of the whole class.
3: That's what...
1: he did it once a year. It was like his opening to kind of set the tone for the whole year.
3: Wow. This guy makes many bad decisions, yes, including this one. My father-in-law was eating a delicious big bowl of clam chowder, wiped the bowl clean, went back for more. It was sausage gravy.
2: Wow.
1: Which is also very tasty.
2: Sure. Yeah. Oof, yeah. A bowl of it.
3: Yeah.
1: It's a little thick, a little heavy.
3: Jesus. I went away for two nights.
1: Usually that chowder's a little thinner.
3: Yeah, a little thinner. I went away for a few nights a couple years ago. My husband and I were texting back, and he was asking how his neck is going. He said, fine, but the crescent roll didn't roll up properly. Then he sent me a picture of a pan of burnt triangle bread. This man thought the dough spiraled up inside itself in the oven.
2: It's going to twist itself up.
1: I thought it was like a Poppin' Fresh.
3: I didn't know. I once mistook a large bowl of mayo in a buffet as vanilla pudding.
1: Oof.
3: I scooped a large bowl out, one bite, and I went, uh-oh. Meanwhile, the hotel staff laughing. My husband ate soup once. I'm sorry, soap. He ate soap once. To be fair, he knew it was a homemade bar. It was unspecified. He assumed it was a baked good.
2: Oh. Mm.
3: Yeah.
1: Maybe he was baked.
3: Could have been.
1: I got a text from a guy who says, I was at a wedding in Canada for an Indian couple. I ate a whole bowl of salad dressing thinking it was a spicy soup.
3: That's funny.
1: You know how they might put it on the table?
6: Yeah. Sure.
1: Most people share it, pass it.
6: Yeah.
1: This dude
2: eats in the bowl.
1: Right with a spoon.
3: And somebody else eating potpourri. Years ago, I witnessed an inebriated woman mistake a bowl of potpourri for finger food at a nice cocktail party. Dry.
2: Damn.
3: Yeah. Crazy, right? My uncle and I came home from the bar. I went to the bathroom and he went straight to the kitchen and he started snacking in the dark. I turned on the light. I went, what are you eating? He went, corn nuts, but they taste like hell. It was a half pound of dried dog food. Damn corn nuts.
1: Yuck.
4: You want to know how we're doing over here? Okay, well.
3: That's the woman from earlier this morning.
2: I remember eating a grease pencil or something like that. They were about like this big, but you use it to mark wood.
3: Mm-hmm.
2: You know what I'm talking about?
3: Yeah.
2: I don't think it's grease pencil, but it's something like that. I thought it was like a big Tootsie Roll when I was a kid.
3: Oh.
2: Okay. I found it in one of the drawers in the kitchen. I was like, this is chocolate. Started eating it.
3: Yeah. Oh, yeah.
2: That don't taste good.
3: Nope. Not good at all. Got a text. Hey, guys, I want a raw cookie dough. Thinking it was mashed potatoes, mixed butter in it, and everything like that. Took three bites, and I realized, something's wrong. My wife still laughs about it till this day. Happened 20 years ago. Yikes.
6: Raw cookie dough?
3: Yeah.
1: I do like
3: thinking it was raw cookie dough instead of mashed potatoes.
2: Oh, it was mashed potatoes.
6: Oh, okay.
3: Yeah.
6: I was gonna say, raw cookie dough's pretty
1: good. What were those chips?
2: Right. Right in the potatoes.
6: Oh, right. You're right.
3: Hey, guys, when I was younger, I was friends with an idiot. One day, I handed him a bowl of wasabi, telling him it was mint ice cream, and then watched his face explode. Yikes.
7: You could say, let's party.
2: Horrible.
3: My dad ate some of the, I don't know what salt map is. I wonder if that's a misspelling.
2: Salt map is like the old thing that you used to do in like elementary or middle school.
3: Oh, what is that?
2: It's like a topographical thing, but that you build things up with the salt map.
3: My dad ate some of my salt map once thinking it was a cookie.
2: It is. Okay. I remember doing one of Minnesota when I was in like fifth grade. It's like, it's almost like a dough.
3: Okay.
6: Oh.
1: Okay.
2: But not a dough.
3: Yeah.
2: You can't eat it. It's not edible.
3: Yeah. Okay. Damn, that's crazy. Just a few more.
7: Just wet it and make it hot.
3: When I was young, I ate a bowl of my mom's homemade turkey soup for lunch. It was delicious. Then dinner rolled around and she wondered what happened to the gravy. It was me. I ate a bowl of turkey gravy for lunch and loved every spoonful. Yikes.
1: Sure it wasn't ham gravy?
10: Turkey legs is ham.
3: That's it. My dad once made me a cinnamon sugar toast when I was sick. I told him, it's salty. But he said, it's just your taste buds acting up. You got a cold. And then he, as I was still shoving it down my throat, he goes, no, don't eat that. It's celery salt. Yikes.
2: Yuck.
3: One more. On vacation, my ex-husband once borrowed my toothpaste from my makeup bag after I told him where I had packed it and where the hotel toothpaste was. He ignored me and everything, and he just went after that little bag, that makeup bag, that he thought was toothpaste. And then he ran out of the bathroom shrieking when I calmly told him he was using my Vagisil.
1: Good
2: Lord.
3: Back to Squirt. 716-210-9797.
2: Do you want one more?
3: Okay.
2: I'll give you this one. This is my favorite. It's mine, actually. Obviously I have two kids when they're little. And I remember trailing one of them through the old house we were in. And I was like, oh, what's that? Oh, it's chocolate. Somebody's eating chocolate out here.
1: Oh, no.
2: Who's driving? I'll just pick it up, throw it in my mouth.
3: Don't do it.
2: And I'll tell you.
3: Yes.
2: Because it looked like a little Cocoa Puff.
3: Uh-huh. Sure.
2: It was not a little Cocoa Puff.
10: Oh, my God!
2: It sure wasn't.
3: No, it wasn't.
2: And Steph looks at me and she goes, what's wrong? I go, that's not chocolate. I go, it's blank. And she goes, why would you put that in your mouth? I go, I don't know. I thought it was chocolate. It fell out of his pant leg. It was that really happened.
3: Yes.
2: And I remember it vividly to this day. That was probably about 18 years ago.
3: Yeah. Right. That's insane.
2: First of all, as an adult human, why am I eating stuff off the carpet?
3: Sure. Oh, this. But, you made so many mistakes that day.
2: I just remember.
1: Let me just ask you another question.
2: Why would you do that? Why'd you put it in your mouth?
3: Yeah.
2: I'm like, I don't know.
1: By any chance, did you have a box of Cocoa Puffs anywhere in the house?
2: Nope.
1: Oh, okay. Yeah.
2: No. So, always had sweets, though.
1: The stray Cocoa Puff.
3: Yes.
2: Right. I don't know why I didn't just pick it up and throw it.
3: Would you consider that the worst mistake of your life?
2: No.
3: Okay.
1: That's
2: probably not even the worst thing I put in my mouth.
3: There you go. That's your news of the day. All right, 716-210-9797. We'll get to sports and we'll meet our employee of the day next.
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1: It is now 8:54, and we are looking at a cloudy start to the day. You know, a little bit of light rain in the area. 70 degrees right now, and those showers, if you're getting any of them, not going to last for very long. So it's mainly before 9 a.m. Otherwise, partly sunny, and we're almost at 9 now. Partly sunny, 82 this afternoon. Winds out of the northwest around 5 miles per hour then. Cloudy tonight, down to 61. Tomorrow, mostly sunny, 82, with a slight chance of an afternoon shower.
3: Headlines, the president appeared to once again fall asleep during an Oval Office announcement, this time on vaccines. On Monday, President Trump signed an executive order that calls for reducing the number of vaccines for children and splitting the MMR shot. That also faced major pushback from the medical community. Chico Garcia, accused of killing a fellow inmate at the holding center, will be evaluated to see if he's competent for court. Garcia, in addition to that, has 5 open cases in city court, one where he struck someone with a steel ball attached to a rope.
1: Well, the Bills held day 9 of training camp, this one in Orchard Park. We're going to hear from offensive coordinator Pete Carmichael. We'll hear from a couple guys from the defense, D. Alford, and also Landon Jackson coming up.
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19: I heard about a woman in India who set a world record for her nearly 9-foot-long hair. She broke the previous record of everyone who's ever showered before you at a Motel 6.
1: It is 8:55 at WGRF Buffalo, the mighty 97 Rock and voice of the Bills. 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
3: So 716-210-9797, stuff we accidentally ate. A Jack had told this story earlier, but we got this text from Alec in Rochester. Guys, when I was a kid, I wanted Loganberry, and I took some from the fridge. It was Loganberry syrup, very thick syrup, not good at all. Oof. Sometimes the stuff you love too much,
1: sometimes
3: too much.
1: Although I know when I was a kid, I used to sometimes. Did you ever have like the can of powdered Hawaiian punch?
3: Yes,
1: I'd used to sometimes take that scoop and just sit there and lick it.
3: Just take some of it.
1: Oh yeah, the whole scoop.
3: It was a little bit like those things, pixie sticks or whatever.
1: Yeah,
3: right?
1: Kind of like, or the dippins. Remember they had the fun sticks, the little white sticks that you would dip in the pouch of the sugary stuff.
3: Yeah.
2: That's what I was going to say. We called them Lick-A-Made.
1: Yeah.
2: But it was like you wet the stick and you.
1: Yeah, well,
2: it
1: I didn't have any
2: stick
1: of that.
2: It in the powder. Nah. Right. So you're just eating Hawaiian punch powder.
1: Hawaiian punch powder, yeah.
3: Guys, I. It was
1: red
3: the other,
1: tongue.
3: Oof. Guys, I thought it was the other way around. I thought it was mashed potatoes. Didn't know it was raw sugar cookie dough.
1: Oh,
3: all right, keep
1: whoa,
3: the text coming.
1: Oh,
3: let us know what's up. 716-210-9797. Let's meet our employee today.
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3: So our Employee of the Day today is Doug Salgott from Boston. He works at Moog.
1: Where's he from?
22: From Boston.
3: From Boston. Well, Boston, New York. Wife Hannah and daughter wanted to say hello to. Works on a 68 Mustang. He likes to hunt and fish. Enjoy his boat on the lake as well. Doug, congratulations. What are we sending over to Doug?
1: We're going to hook Doug up with a gift card to the Record Vault in North Tonawanda, a boutique media and pop culture experience. 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A 97 Rock Employee of the Day plaque from Jar Trophies. And we'll go to Foxy Delivery to have them zip it out to them. 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
3: 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We've got Robbie Goose standing by in just a few moments. We're going to talk to Robbie and also Joe Biscaglia from The Athletic. First, let's dive into sports.
1: All right, well, let's start with the Buffalo Bills and day 9 of training camp. As I mentioned, that's what they're calling it. Only it's held now in Orchard Park instead of up at St. John Fisher University. And we talked a little bit about, well, we heard about it anyway, is they get ready for Saturday's home preseason game against the Carolina Panthers. What's the plan for this week? Do you treat it like a game week? What are you guys doing here? Pete Carmichael, the offensive coordinator of the Buffalo Bills, talked about that.
0: Yeah, I still think that we're in training camp mode. Mindset for the next couple days is it's just like we're still in training camp, and when we get to the later half of the week, then we'll start focusing on the preseason game.
1: You know, and I've often heard in the past coaches and even players talking about these preseason games. It's not like a regular game where they're doing a lot of film study and really game planning to go against against the specific team. It's more they just want to run some plays, and they're going to keep it on the vanilla side anyway. They don't want to show too much. So it's just a chance for them to go up and play against other guys, other bodies, instead of hitting your own teammates. So a lot of the players like to get that real game kind of feel. Now, one thing that comes on game day when you're talking about an offensive coordinator, especially a new one, where are you going to be? Are you going to be in the booth? Are you going to be on the sideline? Joe Brady, of course, calling the offensive plays. He's always been up in the booth. Where's Pete Carmichael going to be?
0: Yeah, we'll have one game where I'm up, one game where I'm down, and then just kind of see how that flow goes for him, really, more than anything, and what he's more comfortable with. So the discussion has been had, but a decision has not been made. Yeah, I don't have a preference. I haven't been up in the box in a long time, but I have no problem going up there. And, you know, again, what's going to bring the most value to him is what's most important.
1: All right, so they're going to figure that out over the next couple of games, these three preseason games that we have. Coming out of practice, some of the observations yesterday, Ed Oliver had a day. And he's been having a really good camp. So he set the tone, dominating throughout team drills and for the duration of practice. He started by blowing up a handoff to running back Ray Davis, quickly shedding a block to get his hands on the running back in the backfield for a loss. In the starter's second drive of the morning, Oliver showed off his pass rushing skills as well, getting home multiple times. On the first play of the drive, he breaks through the offensive line, generating pressure that may have been a sack in a game scenario. On the following drive, he broke through even quicker, getting to quarterback Josh Allen before he could get rid of the ball for a clean sack. And as practice continued, Oliver stayed active, creating havoc up front. Now, Landon Jackson, second-year player on that D-line, talks about playing next to Ed, learning from Ed, and all that kind of stuff. Here he is.
4: Yeah, he's a great mentor to have. You know, he's a hard worker, very determined, you know, and the way he flies around. You know, he's a high motor player. He's always finding a way to get to the quarterback, get to the football. So that's a really good vet to have to really look up to. And we definitely are two different playing styles. A lot of stuff he does, I can't do. I mean, I can't shoot off the rock the way he does, but he also doesn't have my length, you know. But one thing I can learn from him is his motor and the way he flies around. So that's something I've really tried to take in throughout training camp and make sure no matter what, I'm always trying to find a way to be by the football.
1: All right, and next to Oliver, also on the other side, there's Deion Walker. He had a huge day of disrupting the offense from his defensive line spot. He picked up a tackle for a loss on the first 11-on-11 drive, getting home for a sack as well later on. And despite the pressure coming from the D-line, the offense made some big plays throughout the day. Keon Coleman had 3 catches during the first 7-on-7 period, got off to a hot start, finishing off his day with a toe-tap touchdown at the right front corner of the end zone. Coleman's score came in a red zone period at the end of practice with his fellow receivers Khalil Shakir and DJ Moore also catching touchdowns. Shakir exploded off the line on the left side of the formation, bursting past Benford and heading for the middle of the field. And then Josh rocketed a pass in between the corner and safety Geno Stone, hitting Shakir in the chest for a touchdown. The final full-speed play of the day went to DJ Moore. with Allen being forced out of the pocket to his right despite not playing any games together. The duo was on the same page with Moore finding open space near the back right pylon and coming down with a touchdown grab. DJ Moore has been very impressive in camp. Pete Carmichael was asked about what extra dimension does DJ bring to this offense.
0: Well, I think he obviously brings a ton of value in the pass game. I think that he has the ability to do quite a bit of different things for us. Again, we're still kind of going through the process of training camp, but we're putting him in a lot of different spots, a lot of different positions, a lot of different routes, and obviously that would probably get more game plan specific as we start to get into games. But right now, he's bringing an element of speed and some big plays out there for us.
1: All right, so that's one of the new names. Of course, another new name on the defensive side, cornerback D. Alford. And he met with the media after practice, and he is coming off an impressive 2 weeks up at St. John Fisher and an interception in Saturday's Blue and Red. Finding a role in the slot, he has been a standout in both coverage and helping out in the run game. He also has the versatility to play on the outside, becoming a really valuable asset to this new-look Bills defense, and he talked about his skill set.
5: I feel like it just shows like what type of player I am, versatile. I can do, a lot of things, slot, corner, returner. I'm just an all-around, just a great teammate, man. I do whatever I need to do, to help this organization, help my teams, succeed. So, but other than that, we obviously know it's two different worlds, outside on the island, just being inside in the slot. You more of like a linebacker cover guy, if that makes sense. So, I'm just blessed to be able to, to be able to do, more than one thing.
1: Yeah, and he spent some time in Atlanta. He was a good player there. He's been a welcome veteran presence in a pretty young cornerback room here for the Bills, helping rookies and inexperienced players continue to acclimate to

0: And Alfred has taken quite a bit, this young guy, 22 years old, under his wing to help him through his second season. And he talked about Jordan Hancock.
1: Oh, man, just every day, just watching him grow. He one of them guys that called me outside of the, you know, the facility, asking questions, different things like that. We also, like, from around the same area in Georgia, so we already had that friendship. So now we teammates, and, you know, that bond just continue to grow. But every day, you know, he come out and just, you know, with the mindset to work hard and just compete. So, you know, he been doing great.
0: All right, and as we look ahead this Saturday, for members of the front seven, the preseason will be the first time getting live reps in this new defense with coordinator Jim Leonard and his scheme. Defensive lineman Landon Jackson has bulked up. If you've seen him, I know we noticed it when we were at camp. He's packed down a good 20, 25 pounds in muscle, by the way.
2: Thick.
0: Yeah, and so he's... He bulked up the offseason, taking on a new role this year with the defense, and he's been performing well, and he talked about what he's looking forward to with this preseason, what his goals are.
3: Yeah, goal going into preseason is really just be me, just do what I know I can do. You know how I've been practicing every day since we've started training camp. Don't make it bigger than what it is, you know, and just go out there and dominate.
0: All right, so that's Landon Jackson. Bills will be back on the practice field today with another practice. One thing the Bills are also having to deal with right now is addressing the situation. You've seen a lot. It's been in the news. It's been all over social media about fans getting into the stadium for the first time. And a couple people said that they had obstructed views from their seats that they weren't expecting, found that disappointing. So that's been circulating around. And the Buffalo Bills on their behalf have put out a statement, said Saturday's practice was a great opportunity to test the new stadium. We are currently addressing internal and external feedback regarding the facility's operation following the first event. We'll utilize the next 6 weeks to refine any details as we prepare for the home opener on Thursday, September 17th. Now, a source told ESPN that the team has heard from less than 1% of PSL holders regarding any sightline issues at the stadium. The source added that some of the photos that are circulating show views from seats that are not for sale for football events, and the team is planning to hold a variety of different events at the stadium, and that's why some of those seats were there. And in one case, I heard a seat was put in because it just looked weird if there wasn't one. But aren't necessarily for sale for football games, but obviously a couple of legitimate ones were posted where people say, these are my seats, and they told me that this wasn't going to be there, and it sounds like the Bills are trying to take a look at those and see what they can do about it. So again, if you did have that, I would certainly contact the Bills and let them know your concern. I mean, you paid good money for that stuff, and maybe they can take care of that for you. So that's what they're trying to do, it sounds like. You know, looking ahead, looking at some of the injuries around other training camps, I know the Lions are the team we play on that home opener on the 17th. So as we get ready for the Lions down the road, they had some bad news on the injury front. Their center, Cade Mays, suffered a wrist injury during training camp practice and is going to be out a significant period of time. Dan Campbell said about 8 to 10 weeks. Well, he didn't put a timetable on it, but others are saying it's about 8 to 10 weeks that this guy's going to be out. And also, Isaiah Pacheco is dealing with an MCL sprain. And Sean Payton is trying to figure out why the Broncos are experiencing so many soft tissue injuries this far in camp. You know, what are you looking at? He goes, you don't want to blame the heap. You're supposed to have all kinds of precautions for that kind of stuff. But he said they've been having, you know, strains and hamstrings and groins. And a couple of the players that they've had injuries with that have missed some time are some bigger names. The running back, J.K. Dobbins. Wide receiver, Jaylen Waddle, the big free agency acquisition. And wide receiver, Marvin Mims Jr. So they're trying to figure out why they're experiencing all these injuries. Baseball-wise, let's go over there. Yankees had the day off. The last place, Blue Jays, giving you a little love for a day. Charles McAdoo homered, and Jameson Taillon pitched four scoreless innings before leaving with an injury. And then the Blue Jays beat the Red Sox 2-1 to hand them their third loss in a row. Boston's skid follows a 9-game winning streak that capped a franchise record 27 victories in 30 games, which was the hottest team in baseball since the All-Star break. And the last place, Mets. Brett Beatty hit his first grand slam of his career, and the Mets held off the first place Atlanta Braves 8-5 for their sixth win in 7 games. I don't know, is it a little late to be turning that on now? Francisco Lindor was 3-for-5 with a 420-foot home run. Jared Young had 2 hits and 2 RBIs. Bo Bichette drove in a run and scored. So if you're looking at those standings, how far out are those teams? I mean, is there any hope whatsoever? Blue Jays are 3.5 back from a wild card spot. The Mets are 11 games back from a wild card spot. So, yeah.

0: Yeah, that one's a steep hill to climb, and that's a look at sports for you.
1: Joe Biscaglia from The Athletic. He's been looking at some guys who are on the bubble as they get ready for the first preseason game, and we wanted to find out that in his review of the blue and red on Saturday. So, Joe Biscaglia from The Athletic getting ready to join us next.
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24: Well, 219 South still absolutely crawling. That's about two and a half miles there. Once you get off the 90, you're going to find it starting to slow down. That goes up just a little past Route 20 there. It's construction. They have one lane closed, so that's why it's moving slow. The only other delay I'm looking at is on the Rainbow Bridge going into Canada. You're looking at about a 20-minute wait.
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0: It is now 9:18, and we are looking at what's going to be a pretty nice day. I know we've got some clouds right now. We had a little bit of rain. Partly sunny today, 82 this afternoon. Northwest winds 5 miles per hour. Cloudy overnight, down to 61. Tomorrow, looks like mostly sunny skies, high 82 with a slight chance of an afternoon shower.
27: Headlines, businessman Paul Snyder has died. He helped bring pro basketball to Buffalo with the Braves, then sold him 6 years later. His ventures included Darien Lake, Freezer Queen, the Hyatt Regency. Snyder was 94. The man was a man was arrested after the boat he was operating overturned in New York Harbor, killed a 27-year-old woman and her 5-month-old. Investigators want to know if it was operating as an illegal charter company.
0: All right, well, the Buffalo Bills yesterday held day 9 of training camp practice, and we got to hear from Pete Carmichael as they're talking about the first preseason game coming up, and he says, yeah, we're kind of treating these first part of the week practices as training camp, and then we'll start to put a little bit of a game plan together as we get ready for the first preseason game against Carolina on Saturday, which you can hear right here at 97 Rock, the voice of the Bills.
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27: 716-210-9797. So coming up, we've got to figure out who's going to be the left guard. Is it going to be Alec Anderson? Is it going to be somebody else? What's going on with Puntapalooza? Who at this point is on the bubble? We're going to talk to Joe Biscaglia from The Athletic in mere moments and find out what's going on at training camp.

0: Bobby from the Goo Goo Dolls. So he's getting ready for Music is Art and also a guitar auction. You're going to be there for the guitar auction, right?
1: Yes, I host this every year with Robbie and Don Razor over at Variety Club headquarters, and it is going on Thursday night, so we're going to bring Robbie on to talk a little bit about it.
0: Robbie, how's it going?
2: It's going great. It's going great. I'm in Iowa today, Davenport, man. It's been a great tour so far.
1: Hey, didn't you do a month? Was it a month you did at Las Vegas?
2: We did 2 weeks there, 2 weeks, actually. Okay. It was, at the Venetian, and behind the scenes, we're brewing up another one for next year, too.
1: Nice.
2: So, it's a lot of fun.
1: What was that like? I mean, have you guys done a long-term deal like that before?
2: No, I've never done anything like that before. It's crazy how different the shows are. Like, same room, same PA system, same lights. You know, we changed the set list around a little bit, but it's amazing. And, it's really a cool destination. People come out, just to have a blast, I mean, Vegas has that reputation for a reason. That's for sure.
0: All right. So face tattoo. Did you do anything? Did you blow any cash inside of a casino? Like, what'd you do?
2: I had to, find a place for the tigers and the snakes and such. But, we closed it all out. It was fine.
1: So you're going to be doing, again, we're doing the guitar auction. You and I are going to be hosting that one, as well as Donnie Razor. And we're going to be auctioning off a bunch of guitars for Music is Art. Some of the guitars I've got on my list here, I'm seeing Clapton, Ozzy, Beach Boys, Kiss, Bowie, Genesis, Metallica, Page and Plant, Iron Maiden, Garth Brooks, Van Halen, Eagles, Springsteen, Bon Jovi, AC/DC, Stones, and there's a few more in there as well. So a lot of great guitars. Why don't you tell us about the event coming up here on Thursday night?
2: Well, that would be a hell of a concert.
1: Yeah, it would.
2: I'll tell you.
0: Damn, right?
2: Yeah. Music is Art, our 24th annual festival is happening on September 12th this year. And as always, 24 years in, we don't like to charge you an admission. We love for the entire Western New York community to come out and be able to celebrate all the great bands and great artists and creative minds that bring our creative community together. So that's September 12th and August, I believe it's the 13th. Am I correct on that?
1: Yep.
2: I think I am. It's our guitar auction, and it's one of those things that allows this event to remain free for everyone. And, Ted, you and the station and have been so gracious to help us out every year. And then coming in, doing a quick set. I usually do a few songs every year and try to pick something fun to do. And we have the auction, some great food, Don Razor and his whole gang do an amazing job. Go to musicisart.org and all the information's there. You can also just come right to the door. It's at Variety Club in Lancaster. They've been amazing partners over the years and helping us keep this thing rolling. So, come on down and have some fun. Maybe pick up a cool guitar for your man cave.
1: Awesome.
0: Basement, wall, whatever the case may be. Don't play it. Probably ruin the value of it.
2: You can play it too. Why not?
0: Yeah. I guess so.
2: I'll bring a new Goo Goo Doll one too this year. So
1: don't scuff the Page and Plant autographs, please. Or the Bowie.
2: Don't do that. They always have an amazing, amazing, amazing collection of stuff. And we have such a great community of supporters that come out every year and, help us make this thing happen. So we appreciate everyone for sure.
1: Always a good time. So I look forward to seeing you Thursday night then, Robbie, and everybody that comes out and is going to win some of those guitars. So, should be a lot of fun. So enjoy Iowa.
2: Awesome, brother. I will. We're going to do a little swimming today.
1: All right.
2: Right here. So
1: sounds good. All right. Thanks, Robbie. We'll talk to you soon, man.
2: All right, folks. Okay. Talk to you soon.
0: There you go. Robbie's going swimming.
1: That's Thursday night again. You can get it at MIA.org. The Bills are making it happen now. Stand
0: up now, come on and shout. Yeah. Turning the blue and red on Saturday. Guys got a chance to go out, prove that they deserve to be on the roster. But, there's 90 guys, and they got to cut down to
1: 53.
0: With some practice squad. this calculation gets very, very tight at some point. And so how do you handle it? What do you do? Whose stock's going up? Whose stock's going down? Well, Joe Biscaglia from The Athletic put together just that. Stock up, stock down. One guy he loves, D. Alford. Cornerback, nickel cornerback.
1: We just heard from him in sports a few minutes ago.
0: Yeah.
1: He's been having a great camp.
0: He loves D. Alford. He loves Dalton Kincaid. Tackle. Defensive tackle's getting a little tight. Which punter's doing well, right?
1: Punt-a-palooza.
0: Punt-a-palooza. Austin Corbett, left guard for the Buffalo Bills. Austin Corbett, not so much. For that matter, Skylar Bell, another guy, right? A sleeper for camp and everything like that. So, Joe Biscaglia, standing by from The Athletic. Good morning, Joe. How are you?
3: Good morning, guys. I'm great. How are you?
0: Not too bad. First, your thoughts on the new stadium.
3: Oh, the stadium. I mean, you know, seeing it, the first time I saw it was back in March when we did a little tour with hard hats on and everything, and it was a much different experience just because, you know, you couldn't really go through everything. You just saw, like, the boilerplate of it all, and it's still impressive as soon as you walk in. But what really stood out to me was just, like, the overall efficiency of the entire place. And, you know, there are little spots that are unique to the specific stadium. Like, you know, me, from my experience, I have been to all but two of the NFL stadiums right now. And the one thing that kind of stood out to me that is unique is the area behind the one scoreboard in the 300s, where it has that large opening on the lakeside where you can look out and see downtown Buffalo. You can see the family circle with the three absolutely massive bison off in the distance. And so I thought that was a pretty cool thing. And yeah, just the overall efficiency, logistics, it's a night and day thing from the logistics from the last place. Because like, just like simple things as like elevators, escalators, all these other things. And even the concourses are pretty cool. So I thought it was, it was nicely done, and I think fans, when they get in there for games, are going to be pretty happy.
0: I think you brought up a good point, too. I was reading your article about that, and there was something about trying to find certain things, like the M&T Club. I remember walking around the stadium, how the hell do I get into this thing? And then you talked about trying to get into the press box, for example, and they sort of shove those things into the old stadium, and they weren't easy to get to.
3: Yeah, so just as a for instance, I know people don't really care about like the media side of things, but this is kind of funny. So after the games, you go from the press box, and what was unique was that there were one of really only two places remaining that you have to walk through fans to get to where you need to go to get down to the tunnel area into the locker room area. So, but this one was really unique because with the Bills, you have to traverse down like three flights of stairs to get out into the main concourse area. You have to go down some more stairs. You have to play Frogger through fans that are like walking the opposite way of you as you're trying to get to the access door. And then you have to go down two more huge flights of stairs just to get down to the one little tunnel area. Now it's like, okay, you walk out of your seat in the press box, you go to the elevator, you press field level, and you're down at field level, and you're right there within a few seconds.
1: So simple.
3: It's just like efficiency, efficiency stuff. And there's stuff like that for fans all over the stadium too. And I think the ease of getting around and, you know, just logistics. It's always a better thing when it's updated like that.
0: Yeah, no doubt. So one of the things though that, you know, and if sort of what the blue and red reminded me of on Saturday was when you get to the stadium early to watch the Bills warm up before a football game. And there was a lot of the similar things, right? Stretches, line work, guys going out for short passes, running backwards, that sort of thing. And then there were some 11-on-11. So what did you make of the blue and red?
3: Yeah, I mean, it was a really normal practice. It wasn't really like a scrimmage or anything along those lines. I think they just wanted to keep it as usual as possible. Like this has been the way it is for the past several years. I want to say it. Like, I can't remember I think maybe the last time they actually legitimately scrimmaged was maybe like four or five seasons ago for that blue and red practice. So, but yeah, the team drill work, you know, it's a time where you get to see in full pads, these guys go one-on-one and how it all kind of comes together. And, you know, for me with team drill stuff, the most value I get out of it isn't, well, sometimes it's like the individual plays, but mostly it's about what the team is thinking and who's out there and with what units and what might be leading to the conversation as to who might actually make this team, who might have a bigger role than you think, who's going to have a substantial role, especially when all of these things are in flux with specifically the defensive side of things for the Buffalo Bills, because they're in kind of figure it out mode right now. They've got a brand new defense. They've got a brand new defensive coordinator in Jim Leonard. And there's been a bunch of movement and fluidity with some of the depth players. So that's the part that I get the most out of with team drill stuff. And that's why you always see me scribbling down stuff in my notebook if you see me in practice, because I just want to make sure I have who's playing with who, when, and how often, and all those things to get an idea of how this team could shake out.
1: Before we get your stock rising, stock falling from the notes that you probably were taking at that practice and even yesterday's practice, one other thing about the blue and red, which I think is not as visible to the fans, but is a big part of it, is it's also a walkthrough for the players, especially, new players that haven't been in the NFL, getting their situation right for how to get ready for game day when, you know, you don't want to screw things up when the game's actually going to happen. And for all players in this case, it was a whole new experience with a brand new stadium. They didn't know where the tunnel was.
3: Yeah, exactly. Like it was everyone's first drive in to the new stadium on Saturday. So that was a pretty cool thing. I think for the players, they're going to see a world of a difference, just because if you think the logistics for what they did for the media is top notch, the players, they have absolutely everything they could ever want in that stadium, I think. And, you know, just the ease of getting in, getting out, their own designated parking lot, their own entrance, to the parking lot and all these different things. So it's it for them and having all the state of the art stuff in this massive locker room that I haven't actually been into just yet, but I've seen pictures of it. It looks crazy
1: big.
3: And then they've got a bunch of doctor stuff for like X-ray tech, MRI stuff. So it's just, it's second to none in terms of what you would look for in 2026 for an NFL stadium. So they have quite a bit to walk through once they get there to kind of take it all in. But I think once they start to do it a couple of times, which is why I think they had that practice, and they're going to have another open practice there, and they've got two preseason games there. They're hoping that by the time the regular season rolls around, that week two Thursday night game against the Lions, that it's kind of going to be not old hat, but enough to where they can establish a routine of some.
0: There's
3: sort.
0: A patch of field at some point just before they hit the tunnel and walk out, and it's like 20 to 30 yards. And we thought, oh, they get to try out some plays just before they go out onto the field. But Paul Peck had an interesting observation, and maybe you thought about this too. This little patch could also be about guys trying to try out, say, hamstring or another injury.
1: Some stretching.
0: On turf beforehand. Away from fans and media, or the other team, more importantly, so that they could try something out, an injury, as opposed to doing it in front of everybody else, and maybe that's what that's for. Any thoughts on that?
3: Yeah, there's a. I'm sure they have put a lot of thought into all injury prevention and injury, trying to figure out exactly what they have, what they're dealing with, and everything along those lines. So I have no doubt that there was a deeper purpose for it than just being able to kind of
0: try
3: take
0: out a
3: few reps before you get
1: there's
3: to the
1: eight
3: field.
1: Trainer
3: yeah.
1: tables right across the hall from that, and that's right where then there's the MRI room, the X-ray room, that's all right there, and
0: so that kind of does make sense
1: and
0: that's what that's for.
1: The cafeteria where the family stays can look down onto that little practice area, that warm-up area too. So
0: that's true. That's right.
1: That was the daycare was up there, and the family there's like a cafeteria where family can sit. I mean, they got it all covered.
0: Yep. All right, so let's talk a little bit about guys on the bubble. So we'll start with Austin Corbett. So Austin Corbett, interesting guy, right? Because, you know, he last played with the Carolina Panthers, a team they're going to be facing this weekend. But, yeah, so Austin Corbett fighting for a position with Alec Anderson. And you've been watching it, and, you know, it's important. So who's out in front and who's falling?
3: Yeah, I do want to say that I think Austin Corbett's going to be on the team no matter what. But I think in terms of that competition, if it's me right now and I'm making the call based on what I've seen, I think Alec Anderson provides them a much higher ceiling. And it's kind of the old potential versus experience debate that we see most times, at least at one position throughout the summer, where the Bills bring in a veteran like Corbett, who's made a ton of starts throughout his NFL career and a couple of different stops. And then Anderson, who has only one start, or I think two starts to his name, and those came last season. And he was an undrafted rookie that they developed through the practice squad, and now they're seeing if he can actually be their legitimate starting left guard. Now, how's it going to go when we get into the regular season? I don't know that, because it's a variable based on, you know, just even if they have Corbett in there because he's experienced, he has shown he has struggled with the speed type rushers, and I think that might give them just a little bit more inclination to go towards Anderson, just because he is a little bit more of fleet of foot, just because naturally he's like 6 years younger than Austin Corbett at this point. And, you know, he does have some power to his game. He does have some nastiness to his game, and he's not afraid to mix it up as we've seen with him over the years. So yeah, I think Anderson is the, if I had to guess that, like if they were to play a regular season game tomorrow, I would guess that Alec Anderson is the starter, but you know, preseason always brings some surprises, and maybe he falls flat a little bit in those preseason games and Corbett does well. Maybe it opens up a little bit more. But from what I've seen, I think Anderson's got the leg.
0: All right, let's go to nickel cornerback. And D. Alford, this is a positive, right? A guy whose stock is up in your article. And you love him? You seem to, no, I don't mean like physically or you know, emotionally. But I mean, you really think his play is pretty amazing. And you point out in your article that this was the first move they made in free agency, and that has to tell you something. So tell us about D. Alford as the nickel back.
3: Yeah, that dude is a player. I mean, based on, you know, if when everyone hears about nickel corner, they'll think of Taron Johnson, who would play that role for years and years here in Buffalo. But it's a different position in this defense compared to the last one, because Taron Johnson was basically a de facto third linebacker. And when they, by the end of his tenure here in Buffalo, when they asked him to be in man coverage quite a bit, you could see him start to struggle a little bit, because that wasn't really his game later on in his career. Earlier in career, when he was in prime, he was great at both of it. D. Alford, in this defense, they're going to be playing a bit more man coverage, and he has the quickness, he has the fluidity to flip his hips and get the change of direction going. He sticks in the back pocket of the receivers. He makes the plays on the ball. And he's not afraid to mix up, because he's small, but he's still a little bit bigger. I've been super impressed by him. I think he, when they targeted someone and, you know, being as cap strapped as they were to go out and get a nickel with their very first move, I think that meant a ton to them. And all he's done is walked in here and absolutely lived up to what they've signed him for. So now it's a matter of seeing it in the regular season, but I can tell you right now that they are extremely happy with the dividends that they've gotten from D. Alford so far.
0: That's interesting. All right, so Joe Biscaglion from The Athletic. Let's talk about the receiver core, and that includes the tight ends too. And you're right, high praise for Dalton Kincaid. I think we're all hoping that Dalton just stays in bubble wrap for the most part and then gets out into the field and has a good season. But if you could, address a little bit of the tight ends, Dalton Kincaid, and how good he looks, but also the rest of the receivers. It's tight. You know, they're only going to be able to keep so many, and most of the major names are trying to make the team, right?
3: Yeah, so with tight end, the one line that my editor took out that I was kind of disappointed he did is that fans, you know, seeing how Dalton Kincaid is performing this summer and not, you know, not missing a single practice, it's like the meme, I'm ready to get hurt again. Because he's constantly had to deal with something, whether it be injury, whether it be questions about his run blocking. But anytime he's on the field and he's running routes, it's like, you see it, you see the potential, and it's always been there. But his rookie season was outstanding for a rookie tight end. And then he gets to his second season and he deals with a knee injury. And then his third season, he you know, is able to get through most of the campaign, but, you know, has to deal with the load management of that specific knee injury as well. And it just muted his potential output onto the field. So now the big question is he healthy enough to withstand a bigger workload? And if so, can they get him out there in more unpredictable ways? Because last year, basically every single time Dalton Kincaid was on the field, it was probably a pass play. Like I would say the percentages were somewhere around like 80 to 85% pass plays when he was on the field. And just because they didn't want to waste a rep with him, and you know, he's not the greatest of run blockers, especially if you have some concerns over his knee. So now, can they vary that up? Can they be a bit more unpredictable? Can he push into the 60, 65% of snaps tier, which I think could really help him ascend into a different sort of level in terms of the talented tight ends in the NFL this year. So Dalton Kincaid, you know, it's one of those things. It feels like if it's going to happen, it's going to happen this year. But we've also been saying that every single year. So at this point, it's just like, okay, you just got to wait to see if it's actually going to happen.
1: Well, you know, he did.
3: And they're hopeful.
1: He did get a small injury earlier in camp. Maybe that's gotten it out of the way. He took that shot to the nuts. So you remember that?
3: Oh, that's right.
1: Remember he went down at all over social media. Oh, no, Dalton, Kincaid's down on the ground a few minutes later. Hey, good news. He's got his helmet on the sideline. And then he was back in, and we found out later he got kneed. But
3: I believe he termed it a need of the family jewels.
1: Yes, yes. So,
0: Wide receivers. That was the other part. So the wide receivers, how are they looking?
3: Oh, yes. Yeah, so Skylar Bell is the rookie, and I think right now he's a lock to make the team, no doubt about it. He was their fourth-round pick. But I think their top four in terms of if the season started today and who would get the most play time, I would tend to think that's going to be DJ Moore getting a ton of time out there, maybe like in the 80-90% range. And then Khalil Shakir is their slot receiver who they're moving around a bit more. Keon Coleman and Joshua Palmer. I think those will wind up being their top four based on what I've seen from their usage so far in camp. Skylar Bell is also dealing with some sort of injury. He wasn't practicing yesterday. That was the first time he missed a practice since camp began. So that's something to keep an eye on. But I don't think he is in any jeopardy of not making the team. I think the bigger question is, what is his game day role going to be? And is it going to be a situation where maybe he's a healthy scratch to start the season, especially if, like, let's say they keep a Mecole Hardman who would be tracking to be their sixth wide receiver, and because he's probably their best bet at punt returner right now. So let's say they keep six receivers. Does Skylar Bell become a healthy scratch early on in the season so that way they can get Hardman a jersey to be able to return punts? But that's not like a bad omen by any means, because what a lot of people don't remember is that Khalil Shakir early on in his rookie season, right at the beginning of the year, he was actually a healthy scratch, I think, for one or two games. So it's not like a crazy, like, okay, he's never going to be good sort of thing. It's just where he is right now. He's a mid-round pick of a rookie, and he's just kind of got to work through it.
1: You know, you brought up the injury. Whatever reason he missed practice yesterday, at this time of year, we don't get a lot of updates because they aren't mandated to. We got a couple guys we're concerned
3: Correct.
1: With. I know going back to the blue and red, a couple guys going down. I think the biggest concern would be the center, Connor McGovern. I don't know what we've heard on that. It seemed pretty tight-lipped yesterday.
3: Yes, it is extremely tight-lipped, and because, like you said, the NFL does not mandate an injury report until they get into regular season. So, we're trying to do guesswork, trying to do some reporting, but it's pretty tight-lipped over there as of right now. It did look like when he went down, he was grabbing at his leg and like the back of his leg, and that would usually indicate hamstring, but you know, that's just me speculating. Mm-hmm. I don't know for certain, but that would be my guess. And if it was a hamstring and it's like one of those strain or one of those, you know, 3 to 4 weekers, then maybe that could put him in a timeline, but that's me completely speculating. There's no reporting behind that at this point. But
1: okay.
3: That's just the general hamstring philosophy.
1: One other guy I wanted to ask you about on the injury side is CJ Gardner-Johnson. Did I get that right? Sometimes I get confused sometimes on which one comes first. We saw him go down with it ended up being a calf strain or something, and missed just a small amount of time. But then he went down, was it yesterday he went down to practice again?
3: Yeah. Yeah, he left practice again, undisclosed injury. Don't know if it pertains to the same injury that he went down with. You know, there's always a risk of calves are very tricky. You see it in the NBA a ton. Like if you see a calf injury in the NBA, like recently in the last couple of years, like guys just get shut down for a long time because, you know, we've seen calf injuries turn into Achilles injuries in that, but it is a different sport, but that's just how tricky calf injuries can be. So I don't know if it is pertaining to the calf strain that he suffered near the beginning of camp, but yeah, he did miss the rest of practice, and you know, we'll have to see if he's out there when we head over to One Bills Drive today.
0: All right. Joe Buscaglione from The Athletic. Every year, there's at least one rookie who sort of comes out of nowhere, and everyone's like, look at this. He may very well, who knows. Who's impressed you so far? Somebody sort of coming out of nowhere.
3: Well, I don't know if it's coming out of nowhere, because I was talking about this guy the second that they drafted him, but Caleb Ealarms-Orr, their fourth-round inside linebacker. That dude is going to be something for them, and it might not take long for him to get into the starting lineup. Every single day, he is doing something different to make a splash. He comes with the size that they need out of the inside linebacker position. There is, you know, a potential vacancy there because Dorian Williams, who is kind of viewed as one of the incumbent starters right now of those two inside linebacker spots, he is heading into the final year of his rookie deal. He's never really been a long-term starter before. So if they feel good enough about the rookie, I could absolutely see a situation where it's Caleb Ealarms-Orr starting next to Terrell Bernard to begin the season. But I think the more realistic path for him is that they find a role for him to bring him in during the games and kind of have like a bit of a rotation between those guys before fully giving him the starting job, just to see if he can do it. But I think it's just a matter of time before Caleb Ealarms-Orr is in the lineup and, you know, possibly being the best inside linebacker on their roster.
0: All right. So how do you think so far Joe Brady's running all of this?
3: Well, it's just kind of a to be determined, and that's, like, you're just waiting to see the real thing because, you know, in the first year of a new head coach, everything is great, right? Like, you know, it's fresh. The message is new, you know, and there's even more new on top of that. It's a new stadium. It's a new defense. It's all these different things. And it's not to say that it's necessarily a bad thing. It's just kind of the way it goes in the NFL. I've seen quite a few first-year head coaches since I started on the beat. That's why you just have to wait for what happens within the regular season, because I truly think we will know if this is legitimately different when they hit their first bout of adversity. Because, you know, Sean McDermott had his flaws, certainly throughout his tenure, but the one thing he was very good at is when the Bills kind of hit a losing skid of some sort, he was very good at you know, having the awareness and knowing the locker room to help kind of turn the key to be able to figure out what it's going to take to get them to snap out of whatever funk that they were in. And a lot of times their losing streak did not last that long because McDermott was extremely good at that. So I want to see exactly how that looks with Joe Brady. I want to see how it looks because everything is great right now, but what happens when it starts to be not so great? Like what is the mood and how do they kind of turn things around? And then just the normal game day stuff. Like I want to see exactly how he processes information real time while calling the offensive plays. It's a big thing to take on for a first time head coach. And so I want to see how it all shakes out. So not to be a non-answer, but it's kind of a to be determined at this point because it's just it's a lot of new, and let's see what happens when they get to the real thing.
1: All right, I got to go to Punapalooza for a second here because you know we know in the kicking game as far as field goal kicking and extra points, it's only Tyler Bass, and he looked really good in the return of the blue and red. Hit what was the 8 for 8? Hit couple over 50, but
3: yeah.
1: One of the things, so you got two punters. I know you've been measuring, we saw you with your stopwatch up at camp, hang time, but does holding the kick for Tyler Bass, does that play into the factor of determining who's going to make this team?
3: Oh, absolutely it does. I mean, if you have a good rapport, like a few years ago, the Bills kept Matt Hawk as their punter because he was an extremely good holder. Even though he was less so a great punter. They just wanted to get the right guy for Tyler Bass. So to me, I think this is the rookie Tommy Doman Jr.'s job to lose. He's a seventh round pick, so they've got a guaranteed 4-year contract out of him that is super low cost. He has had, generally speaking, a better hang time and a better distance, average distance than Mitch Wishnowsky, the veteran punter. In that blue and red practice in the stadium, Tommy Doman was the holder for all 8 kicks for Tyler Bass, and Mitch Wishnowsky, he has not practiced for the last half a week or so with an undisclosed injury. So I think it's all trending towards Tommy Doman, and I kind of joked with someone on the sidelines because Tyler Bass hit all 8 of them. I'm like, I'm pretty sure he just won the job right there.
0: All right, there it is.
3: But yes. Yep, I think Tommy Doman has this thing, and he's got it. I think he needs to screw it up for Wishnowsky to take the job.
0: I'm not joking. Can we really go like to FanDuel or DraftKings or something like that and throw a couple of bucks down on this?
1: Maybe.
0: I mean, there's got to be something.
1: I don't know about roster.
0: Jesus. All right, what are you going to be working on this week, Joe?
3: I'm going to be really taking a hard look at this roster. I think I'm probably going to post a roster projection at some point before the preseason game. And just kind of tracking what's happening at practice. We've seen a little bit of movement around the depth chart, so I'll be writing a bit about that, and certainly we'll have all of that over at the Athletic.
0: Joe Biscaglia, he's gonna be stomping on dreams, cutting guys left and right over at the Athletic. Joe, hey, listen, we'll talk to you soon, man. Thanks so much for the time.
3: Sounds great, guys. Thanks.
0: There you go. Joe Biscaglia from The Athletic and all the stuff that he's doing. Right now, he's got the Bill Stock report. Who's up? Who's down? There's so many more players we didn't even get a chance to cover that he has stock down, stock up currently for the Buffalo Bills. And this is actually post blue and red. 716-210-9797. Sometimes you shouldn't eat it. Closing audio is next.
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1: Well, everything seems to be moving okay for you right now. That includes the 219 South, which was quite slow there coming off the 90 for some construction. Seems that I think the volume is just less at this point. That's why it's moving there. They are still working on the road. But everything else is looking all right. The only real delay I'm seeing, Rainbow Bridge into and out of the States. So going into Canada, coming into the States, both about 15 minutes.
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3: It is now 10 o'clock. Good morning. And we've got 72 degrees out there right now. Mostly cloudy skies. We're looking at partly sunny skies for the afternoon. Should be a great night for 97 Rock Bike Night tonight out of Prohibition. 82 your high. Northwest winds 5 miles per hour. Cloudy down to 61 overnight. Tomorrow, mostly sunny, 82 with a slight chance of a shower.
4: Headlines, couple of things. Donald Trump appeared to fall asleep at the Oval Office on announcing vaccines and changing of the schedule. On Monday, he signed an executive order that calls for reducing the number of vaccines for children and splitting the MMR shot. Faced major pushback from the medical community, calling them safe and effective at protecting children. Chico Garcia, accused of killing a fellow inmate at the holding center, will be evaluated to see if he's competent for court. Garcia, in addition, has 5 open cases in city court, including one where he struck someone with a steel ball attached to a rope.
3: Well, the Buffalo Bills will be back on the practice field for day 10 of training camp over there at... It's not at St. John Fisher. It's in Orchard Park, so it's going to be in the practice facility there. That's an 11:15 practice. And we're going to hear from Jim Leonard after practice today. Talk a little bit about the defensive scheme, getting ready for the first preseason game, which is this Saturday at 1 o'clock against Carolina. And it will be heard right here on the Voice of the Bills, 97 Rock.
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6: Spider-Man Brand New Day has made almost $2 billion at the box office so far. If you haven't seen it, Spider-Man tells the harrowing tale of a skinny white boy who was bit by a spider and got the power to pull Zendaya.
3: It is now 10:01 at WGRF Buffalo, the mighty 97 Rock and Voice of the Bills. 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
4: All right, we got Bobby checking in this morning. You guys are awesome. Made my morning fly by. 5 more hours to go with Jimbo, 97 Rocks. Thank you, Bobby. Thanks for sending that along. Anytime you got a text, you want to jump in on something, check it out, 716-210-9797. Guys, also try Fresca. I believe that's a grapefruit drink. Oh, we had tons of squirt. Lots of squirt comments earlier this morning. And weird stuff we found ourselves eating for no particular reason. Yeesh. Guys, I was at my parents' house in Angola with my children. My dad had a beer fridge in the garage. And my children went to the beer fridge, and there was a container of cranberry juice.
3: Uh-oh.
4: So they drank it, and it tasted funny. Unfortunately, it was... hummingbird juice for the feeder.
3: Oh, I thought it was going to be some kind of grandpa's moonshine or something, you know?
4: Hummingbird juice.
3: Oh,
4: I've never even heard of that. I don't know what hummingbird juice would be.
3: It's red. There's little hummingbird things that they put out in your backyard. Oof. And the hummingbirds come in for
4: probably not tasty, though, huh?
3: It is probably sugary.
4: Okay. All right. Yeah. Mom, this tastes funny. Oh, hummingbird juice, of course. Well, on Closing Audio, it's exactly that. This woman... she was treating her husband like a bit of a lab rat. She was on Instagram, and she tells this story about, well, here.
7: You want to know how we're doing over here? Okay, well, I made spaghetti and pasta. My husband, I don't know, he didn't realize the pasta went with the sauce. He just ate an entire bowl of sauce, and I just watched him do it. And then at the very, very end, he said... that wasn't chili, was it? To which I replied, no. No, it wasn't.
4: Yeah, I get the feeling, right, that he was just so hungry. He's like, I just want stuff in my mouth now. And she's like, you couldn't wait for the pasta, could you? All right, that's it for today's show. Thank you for listening. Back tomorrow at 6. Where do you want to end?
3: All right, well, Jim Jack is on the way. He's got your 10 a.m. commercial-free jumpstart, kicking that off with some Tom Petty and the Heartbreakers. And we're going to wrap up. We've been talking a lot about food today, so we're going to go to the buffet man. This is comedian Tim Hawkins.

regular crowd waddles in. And there's an old man, he's at the register, an early bird with a quadruple chin.

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0: Billy Idol, Rebel Yell here on 97 Rock, your 10 a.m. commercial-free jumpstart on the voice of the Bills. All I can think about is Squirt, as in the grapefruit soda, or pop, if you will. It just came up this morning on the Shred and Reagan Show because 7-Up changed their, instead of lemon-lime, now it's lime-lemon. You know, I was like, what about Squirt? You know, it doesn't get enough. Doesn't get enough accolades. I can remember that all the... I have not had it probably since I lived at home.
1: She keeps

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When I wake up in the morning, it's usually wake up. Okay, I'm going to set a five-minuter here, then I'll wake back up. You know, I do that two or three times. Each time I did it this morning, it became a new movie. They were all linked. It was a trilogy. I don't know why my brain worked that way, but I was able to get right back into the dream. It was a trio. They were saying in the dream, it was, oh, these movies are all based on James Elmore books. Now, that's wrong because the author is Elmore Leonard. But they were all in his style. And I was in them. And for some reason, I think Brad Pitt was in. I don't know what we were doing. Some of Elmore Leonard's books that became movies, 310 to Yuma, Jackie Brown, 52 Pickup. What else? Out of Sight, Be Cool, Get Shorty. Again, 310 to Yuma. I don't know why that was in my brain or where that pulled from. They looked like cool movies, but I didn't see how any of them ended. Cool.

0: 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I want to see what our employee of the day is up to. That is Doug Salgott of Boston. And Doug, we'll start with, where do you work, man?
1: I work over in Moog Inc. over in East Aurora, Elmo area. Mm-hmm. I work in the Space and Defense Group, and I am an A&T technician.
0: A&T, what is A&T?
1: Assembly and testing.
0: Okay. And that's probably about all that you can say about your job, isn't it?
1: Yeah, pretty much.
0: Right. I've known many people at Moog. We've had many employees of the day, and that's kind of about it. You can't really say anything. You
1: like? Right. I mean, yeah. it's a great place to work. I think it's the best place to work in Washington, New York, in my opinion, but that's just me.
0: I've heard that, too, that people just, once you're there, you love it.
1: Yeah, they treat you very fair.
0: Excellent. Doug, when you're not working, what do you like doing? I know you just got back from a little trip. What do you like doing?
1: Yeah, I like to travel. Me and my wife and my new daughter, she's 9 months old. We like to try to travel as much as possible, try to get it in before the summer's over. So I like camping. I like forestry. I also do a lot of work in the woods. I try to do a lot of forestry, and I also try to get my food plots ready for hunting, stuff like that. So try to get ready for the hunting season, stuff like that, and fishing, too, and boating, all that fun stuff. Anything you can get done in the summer.
0: First song I have coming up for you is Metallica's Enter Sandman.
1: Oh, man, growing up in the, you know, in the 90s with my brother, we always listened to Metallica. I used to play a lot of hockey, too, so in between periods or during warm-ups or something like that, we would always blast Metallica and get you ready for the game, you know?
0: Oh, I can hear that in a hockey locker room, absolutely. Or even when you're coming out on the ice, yeah, definitely.
1: Yeah.

Metallica's Enter Sandman, first request from our employee of the day today, Doug Salgott of Boston, New York. Works over a Moog, just got back from vacation. So Dougie wanted to hear that. Reminds him of when he played at hockey. He says, oh, that's a good pump-up song. I got to agree. I mean, I could even see it coming out on the ice like that is. Like if you were the whatever and your team name was the Ice or what, the Sandmen, duh. That would be fun. That would be a good thing. Good looking there, Doug. We'll catch up again a little bit later on. Being the employee of the day, Doug gets the gift card to the Record Vault in North Tonawanda, the employee of the day t-shirt, courtesy of Al Ross Screen Printing and Embroidery, and he gets the employee of the day plaque from Jar Trophies. We'll deliver all that over to Doug in Boston, courtesy of Foxy Delivery, the quickest service in town. Do yourself a favor. Do us a favor. 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

John Mellencamp and Hurt So Good. It is 97 Rock. It's a good hurt. It's a good thing. I'm starving, but that's kind of the way I got to do things right now, trying to get the sugars in order, and we came up with an experiment where we just want to see how, I know, maybe this is, you know, it's health stuff. A lot of us are diabetic, trying to get the insulin and just to know how it reacts. So this week, like for the next 10 days, I am eating the same thing every single day because I know what the carb count is. I know. And then we're going to see how this works. Yesterday was probably the best day of numbers I've had in quite some time. And I'm like, you know what? I could have. And then I blew it with a bag of popcorn.

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1: What's up, College of 97 Rock Knowledgers? 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So your subject today is the immortal AC/DC. Dirty deeds done dirt cheap. Maybe this is a gimme putt. Maybe you didn't know this. Where does the name of the tune come from? Here is Angus talking about it.
2: At the time, it was a bit of a kiddies cartoon thing. It used to be, when I was young, there was this little cartoon with a... But the bad guy in it was this guy, Dishonest John, and he used to pop out every now and again. He'd pop up this card, and it went, "Dirty deeds done dirt cheap," and, you know, special rates, holidays, and, you know, and Sundays, you know. So it seemed a good idea, you know, to come up with a title like that, especially from this band.
1: All right, so they got it from a show with a character named Dishonest John. And if you need to know what Dishonest John sounds like, yeah, well, here you go.
3: Time to do my bad deeds for the day.
1: Time to do my bad deeds for the day. That is Dishonest John. What cartoon, or I'll say early 60s cartoon. Okay, what is he from? 716-210-9797. Sure, I'll help you out even more. Was it A, Deputy Dog, B, Beanie and Cecil, or is Dishonest John from C, Dudley Do Right? 716-210-9797.
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0: Time to do my bad deeds for the day.
1: And that is Dishonest John. From what cartoon? See, we're trying to figure out where AC/DC got the name Dirty Deeds Done Dirt Cheap. And it comes from that character there on what cartoon? A, Deputy Dog, B, Beanie and Cecil, C, Dudley Do-Right. It's an early 60s cartoon. So which one was it? And then we'll hear Angus telling us his inspiration. Let's go to the phones here. Get a winner. 97 Rock, who's this?
2: Zach.
1: Zach, what's up today?
2: Nothing much. I'm calling for the... I think I heard the question partially. I just got back in the vehicle.
1: That's okay. The question was, where did AC/DC get the name Dirty Deeds Done Dirt Cheap from?
2: I'm guessing Beanie and Cecil.
1: You would be guessing right. That is the show that Dishonest John was the villain on that show, and he... Well, like he said, even in the clip, I'm ready to do my dirty deeds, and he had a bag that said Dirty Deeds Done Dirt Cheap.
2: That is awesome.
1: Early 60s stuff that Angus and Bon were pulling from for that. Pretty cool.
2: That's awesome. Thank you.
1: Yeah, absolutely, Zach. You get the College of 97 Rock Knowledge Diploma, and you got a $25 gift card to Hofbrauhaus as well.
2: All righty. Thank you so much.
1: How did you know Beanie and Cecil, which is from the early 60s?
2: I'm a firefighter. I love classic rock.
1: Okay. All right. Great job, Zach. Just hang on there, and we will get... all your information there. Yes, it's Beanie and Cecil, as you can hear Angus telling you.
3: Time, it was a bit of a kiddies cartoon thing. It used to be, when I was young, there was this little cartoon with a sea serpent and some guy called Beanie.
4: Beanie and Cecil.
3: But the bad guy in it was this guy, Dishonest John, and he used to pop out every now and again. He'd pop up this card, and it went, Dirty Deeds Done Dirt Cheap. And
1: well, there you go, and the rest is history. So they went with it, and of course, it works amazingly well. That is your College of 97 Rock Knowledge for the day today. Thank you for playing. We will play again tomorrow a little bit after 11. Let's get to the Dishonest John-inspired AC/DC Dirty Deeds Done Dirt Cheap on 97 Rock.
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0: KOC on 97 Rock, the voice of the Bills, and you'll be able to hear us open the preseason at home in our brand new stadium there, Highmark Stadium, versus the Panthers coming up on Saturday. 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
3: And we're thinking, we're wondering, how come there's no pad there? How come nobody wears that pad anymore?
4: 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That died out before I even got in high school. So over 10 years ago, I really don't know what it was. I know when I got in the league in 2019, a couple of the older guys still wore the jog strap and all that. But I really don't know why that fell through. And because a couple times when I'll be snapping, you might clip yourself a little bit, and then you're out for a play. And it just comes with the game. So I really don't know why that fell away. But I'm not going to be the one to bring it back.
3: Okay.
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1: And where we go, nobody knows. 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
1: All right, Workforce Lunch Breakers, here we is. 716-210-9797. 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Text, call, or voice message. Any of them work. Start on the phones here. Who do we got?
2: It's Lenny, Jim. How
1: hey,
2: you doing?
1: Hey, Lenny, what's going on? What are you doing?
2: Just kind of waiting on rains, getting loaded up with some busted up concrete.
1: Oh, wonderful. What do you do with that stuff? You take it to a dump?
2: Yeah, I'm already on my fifth load of busted up concrete.
1: Good Lord.
2: So I'm thinking of something that I haven't heard in a long time, and Cheap Trick, California Man.
1: I haven't heard that in forever.
2: Yeah, I haven't heard that in a forever neither.
1: Well, it's as good as any, Lenny. Let me see where I can fit it for you, okay?
2: You got it. You have a safe day.
1: You too, man. Be careful.

0: Led Zeppelin for your workforce lunch break, 97 Rock, 716-210-9797. Also the station that has a full hour of Led Zeppelin every Sunday night at 9 as we get the lead out. Now, it is your traditional noontime lunch hour here. We're going to get trapped with the boss here in a couple moments. Another great request. But if you are looking for something to eat today, it is Hip Hop Day. It is Mountain Day. So go climb a mountain. It's National Align Your Teeth Day. Go get some braces. I got a good story about that coming up a little bit later on. It's Presidential Joke Day. Not is a, but I don't know if you got any jokes. It's Son and Daughter Day, because isn't every day Son and Daughter Day? It's National Bakewell Tart Day. It's an English dessert. I've never had it. I always thought it was something savory. Apparently not. It is also National Raspberry Bomb or Bombay Day, B-O-M-B-E. That looks like a delicious dessert. Holy cow, that looks wonderful. Oh, man. And something I've always wanted to try, still have not found it. I mean, I could find it. We just always forget about it at home. But get all of us, me and the boys, we all get a lot of videos on it. It is becoming more and more readily available here. Today is National Fufu Day. Okay, that's West African. Boiled cassava, plantains, cocoa yam. It's like pounded out, and it almost looks like it's a little stickier mashed potato. Okay, usually it's fufu and agusi. That's the agusi is like ground up melon seeds and things like that. I've heard it's every video I see, it's like mind blowing. I want to try it just to, like, you dip it in there and, like, it looks delicious. I just hope it's not spicy. I know the fufu is not spicy. The agusi, I don't know. That is where I'm at. Today is National Fufu Day, so I guess today is, there's no better day to try it for the first time than right now.
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1: Hey, Jacob, this is Jeff in West Seneca.
0: Hey, Jeff, what's going on?
1: Can you play Trapped by Bruce Springsteen?
0: Interesting choice. Why are you going there?
1: Good song. It doesn't get played that much.
0: Yeah, I got it, so let me see if I can fit it here for you, okay?
1: All right. Thanks, Jacob.
0: All right, man. You got it.
1: Bye-bye.

Journey and Don't Stop Believing. That's the name of the game here on your Workforce Lunch Break, 97 Rock. I'm Jack. Don't stop believing, because I got this text from Mike, because he made a request. I was like, well, yeah, we can do that. I got you covered. Mike texted back, 716-210-9797. Heck yeah, week two trying to get something on. See, never stop believing, baby. That's Mike from the water distribution maintenance up there in Lockport. He's working on hydrants, rolling around. Show me the big rig that he wants to take out, big blue one. That's a pretty cool one. He also bent his hydrant wrench earlier, so I don't know how many. Oh, wait a minute, he got a new one. He's rolling. He's rolling through the city, making sure everybody's safe. And by request, Mike, I'd like to hear Boston. It's your ride on 97 Rock.

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0: Black Sabbath and Paranoid, 97 Rock, your workforce lunch break, home of the Bills, local radio made here in Buffalo. I am Jack, and we'll get back to your requests, and we'll take a look through the magic mirror here in a couple moments. I wanted to mention it because, it probably was around this time. I remember it was during lunch. Today's National Align Your Teeth Day. Okay, now when I was a kid, when I was a real little kid, I used to suck my thumb, and that bucked my teeth out, my top teeth. So I got braces. How old was I? Jeez. It was like fourth or fifth grade. Got braces. And then it was, you had to sit there forever, and they had to dry the glue, and I remember it just took forever. And when we're done, okay, you got your braces. All right, come back and whenever, and I don't remember. And I remember Dad's like, do you want to go get some lunch? And I said, yes. And I think the whole process was over an hour. It was like an hour and a half to get the braces on. I think you know where this is going. We went to lunch, and I got a cheeseburger. And I bit into that cheeseburger, and on the first bite, all of my braces fell off. We had not let the glue dry enough. They fell off. I think there was like one or two still holding on, but all the things were sliding off. I had to go back and get them reapplied the same day.
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1: 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Appreciate it. Remember, 716-210-9797. Looking through my magic mirror, my friends, once again, it is the show that does end, at least at 1, as far as requests, but I'm glad we got to talk about a whole bunch of different stuff. I got to find out what you're up to, what are you doing. Nobody ever tells me what they have for lunch, but that's okay. You can tell me whatever you want. It's just between us, and then it makes it on the air today. So looking through the magic mirror, my friends, got to see and talk and hear from Ray and George and 931 and Randy and I talking about the diabetes and 912 and Tim and Carrie and Bobby and 541 and Zach and Jim, and just appreciate all the back and forth today, my friends. Remember, it's never personal. If your request doesn't make it on, it might just become a leftover. Any suggestion is a good one, kids. It just has to do with the timing of it and, well, if I can fit it in. How's the flow going? You know, that's how it goes. That's how radio goes. And then we're back at it again tomorrow. Never anything personal. I appreciate you taking any time out of your day to contact me and let me know something. So we'll go to the phones once again here. 97 Rock, who's this?
2: This is Jeff. Jeff, how you doing?
1: Hey, Jeff, what's going on?
2: Not much. Just hanging out here, driving along out by Central Square.
1: Oh, all right.
2: We're going to get to Buffalo Springfield.
1: Sure, what are you looking for?
2: For what it's worth.
1: It's a great tune. I should be able to fit it here for you, buddy. Yeah, while you're on your drive there.
2: Appreciate it.
1: All right, man. Thanks, Jeff.
2: Bye.

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0: Lord have mercy.

0: Def Leppard and Photograph. It is 97 Rock. The voice of the Bills on the way. A little bit of your love, and we're going to do some snacking. I know we just had lunch, but we're going to snack a little bit. And we have, this might get raunchy. Snacking confessions.
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2: 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That is Doug Salgott of Boston. And Doug, we'll start where we always start. 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

One of the best drum sounds of all time, at least in my opinion. That's The Outfield and Your Love. You're on 97 Rock on a Tuesday afternoon, and I know you just had lunch, but maybe you're snacking. You got some nuts or some chips or some yogurt, or I don't know. I try not to eat at work because I will just want to keep eating. That's the way it goes. Do you consider yourself a snacker or a meal person? Only about 20% of us are strictly meals. Most of us are snackers. So here, they said, what are your biggest snacking confessions? 53% of us can eat an entire bag of chips in one sitting. Usually I get near the bottom and I was like, oh, I should have stopped a while ago. I should have put them on a plate. 40% of us have gone entire days without a real meal, just eating snacks. 18% of us lie about what we're snacking on. I'll tell you, I don't eat candy. So I'm not snacking on that, but I will kill chips and pretzels and stuff. Average person snacks four times a day, and 60% of us have a secret snack stash in the house, you know, where you put the quote-unquote good stuff. I'm also a shame snacker. Like, I could be sitting at the kitchen counter, I'm eating like chips and dip or something like that, and then I see like the boys about to come in the house. I quickly put it away. No, I wasn't snacking at all. No, I don't snack in the car either when I'm driving, so nobody can see me.

0: Eagles in Hotel California. A 97 Rock. We're going to head out to Boston, New York once again to hang out with our employee of the day today. That's Doug Salgott. He works over at Moog in East Aurora. And Doug, you got the pulpit, you got the forum here. Who would you like to mention today? Who's important in your life?
1: I have a shout out to my wife, Hannah, and I guess my daughter, Maeve.
0: And you said 9 months?
1: Yeah, 9 months. She's brand new.
0: Great. Brand new. Congratulations, Doug. Welcome.
1: Thank you very much.
0: Yeah, I'm sure you're still getting your bearings on that.
1: Oh, yeah. Still learning.
0: Oh, it's a full learning curve for about, well, I'm still doing it. It's 19 years, so.
1: I hear it's for the rest of your life. So.
0: Pretty much. Pretty much. Next tune I have coming up for you is CCR's Who'll Stop the Rain. Where does that go back to?
1: Oh, my God. It goes back to my dad growing up. My dad growing up in the 60s and 70s or whatever. He always had stories about his friends in Vietnam or his older friends in Vietnam and stuff, and that was the kind of stuff they always liked to listen to. And the nostalgia, I guess, of that time period, right?

0: CCR by request from Doug Selgout of Boston. He is our employee of the day today. He's working at Moog. That's where Doug works. Great song. Reminds him of his dad and old stories and stuff like that. So cool request. That's what I like to learn is, why do you like certain tunes? It's always been like my idea to do something like that. And this is pretty damn close, because I will ask you, if you are the employee of the day, why do you like that song? What does it mean to you? What do you remember about it? Love doing that. So I'd like to talk to you, too. Employee of the day, sign up for it, 97 Rock. Just like Doug, you would also get all the workforce perks. The employee of the day t-shirt, courtesy of L. Ross Screen Printing and Embroidery. The employee of the day plaque from Jar Trophies. And the gift card to the Record Vault in North Tonawanda, a boutique media and pop culture experience. We want you to sign up, so do that. And then we'll deliver it all, courtesy of Foxy Delivery. The quickest service in town. Got a fallen angel in just a moment.
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2: I did not know that. 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Did you know that? The title is a play on the word hoodoo, which is a folk religion very similar to voodoo, also popular in the American South. I never knew that. The hoodoo that you do? Ah, that's where it comes from. Even though the song is spelled differently, because that's H-O-O-D-O-O, this is Who Do You Love? Ah, a little bit different play on words, originally by Bo Diddley, but he was a huge fan of his. 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

0: 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Fittingly, because we're going to stay in America for the question, but we got an American woman, American women, and American men drinking way less of this than we have in the past 2 decades. Interesting, but we still do it the most on the planet. I gotta say, it's probably been 2 decades since I've had a glass of it.
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2: 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That is Doug Salgott of Boston. And Doug, we'll start where we always start. Where do you work? 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

Guess Who, an American Woman. It is 97 Rock on this Tuesday afternoon. I'm Jacka. As always, thank you for listening. Appreciate it every weekday workday between 10 and 3. We do a lot of different things, so I'm glad you're here with me every single day. And in the 2 o'clock hour, we learn a little something about something, get some knowledge nuggets up inside of our brain. Now, I cannot remember the last time I had a glass. When I think of it, it is heartburn. I think heartburn. Americans are drinking less orange juice now than any other time in the past 2 decades. Now, I love oranges. I will crush oranges. I don't really want the orange juice. Less than any other time in the past 2 decades. But we still may drink more than any other country in the world. Orange juice is a very, very American thing. Probably because, I mean, oranges are grown around the globe, but, you know, Florida oranges, California oranges. Drinking less than any other time in the past 2 decades. Doesn't say, I don't like stuff in it, okay? I never understood why people would, why you wanted to drink pulp like that. I don't want, it's probably the same reason I can't drink that boba tea. I don't want chunks, or I don't want stuff floating in it. If there's something in my drink, it better be like olives and charcuterie that are at the top of it, not floating around. Ugh, like that makes me nauseous.

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0: Phil Collins in the air tonight here on 97 Rock on this National Align Your Teeth Day. I was telling you earlier during your workforce lunch break, it is. It's about proper teeth alignment. That's what today is. So that's like braces or those invisible things you can put in your mouth. And told you my nightmare when I had braces. It really did suck. They fell off the first day and had to go get them redone. But it reminds me, even worse was when my older son, when we took him to get braces, because, you know, he's got something. We call it the shark tooth. It's like the second row he's got a tooth. I totally forgot about it until just now. And he'd probably kill me for talking about it. It's just there. And, you know, he never complains about it. I don't think it bothers him. He's so used to it. But we are going to try and pull that forward. Nightmare. Absolute nightmare. He could not. It was. And then he had to put on the rubber bands. And that was. I thought of it the other day, too, because I was looking through the bathroom cabinet, and there was a whole bag of the rubber bands that he was supposed to wear. It was the wrong time for him, the wrong thing for him. You know what? He's totally fine just having that shark tooth. You definitely know if he bit you, though. It's big.
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1: Coming up on Saturday, starting at 9 a.m., that's right, we will open the preseason with Buffalo Bills at home in our brand new stadium versus the Panthers. 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

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On your big drive home, local radio made right here in Buffalo. Hey, we made it through Monday. Pat yourself on the back. Now we'll go through Tuesday. Lots of good stuff coming up today, though. 716-210-9797. And by good stuff, I'm not just talking about the music. Some AC/DC, Cheap Trick, Motley Crue. All a little bit after

0: Hockey will be back here in Buffalo. We got some Motley Crue on your big drive home with 97 Rock. It's Megan Carter. This just in, because I'm into work today, I think you can guess that I did not win the Powerball last night. Like, not even close. Actually, nobody did. So the next drawing is going to be tomorrow night with an estimated jackpot of $1 billion. None of us need that much money. But honestly, I'd take it. Does anybody else, by the way, use the Jackpocket app? I feel like I'm the only one of my friends who actually uses the app. So you don't have to go to the convenience store. It's just an app you can download right on your phone. And it goes through convenience stores to get you a ticket online. Is that why I keep losing the Powerball? Is that the thing?
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2: 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And Doug, we'll start where we always start. 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

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I don't even have to check Craigslist. I don't have to be that person, because Shred and Reagan will tell me every single Tuesday morning. 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

0: your foreplay at four is going to be on the way in just a little bit on your big drive home with 97 Rock. Hey, it's Megan Carter. Something that's been going around on the internet lately is people asking, what is the most ridiculous thing that you believed when you were a little kid? Some of the things are really funny that I've been seeing online about it. There is somebody that wrote, there was no color in the world when black and white movies existed. Somebody also thought that people singing on the radio were all in one big place and they just took turns going to the microphone, band after band after band. That'd be pretty badass. Actually, it kind of was like that in the early days, but no, not later. Waves, like in the ocean, came from whales slapping their tails on the water. It's so cute. I giggle at this, but I was such a dummy when I was a kid too. One thing that I believed forever when I was very, very little, you know, those ball pits, like where they have the plastic balls, like think Chuck E. Cheese, McDonald's play place, whatever have you. I used to think that you could drown in the ball pits. Why? I don't know. I mean, to be fair, you could definitely drown in a cesspool of disgusting and germs and snot and other diseases. But nope, can't think of any kid dying in a ball pit.
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2: 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The Butter Burger?
3: Culver's. The Butter Burger is called that because I watched a video when they made it.
4: Yeah.
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2: In the 1950s, they would have had like cardiologists talking about how great it is.
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2: 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Are you smoking while eating it? Of course I am.
3: Of course I am. It's the Ash and Butter Burger.
2: Slight tightness in my chest.
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1: Hey, it's Megan Carter. 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
1: I don't know about you, but for some bike night at Prohibition 2020, where I'll see you in a little bit, it's Megan Carter. I need some Van Halen for your big drive home with 97 Rock. And you know what? Not this one. Maybe two, maybe three. How about a 4Play?

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Wrapping up our foreplay of four with Van Halen on 97 Rock at 96.9. 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Hey, it's Megan Carter. And by the way, you know we are the voice of the Bills. Just to rub it in a little bit more, because we love to remind you that the Bills are back here in Buffalo at 97 Rock. And maybe you can listen live, even if you can't go to the pregame this Saturday against Carolina.

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0: A little bit of congestion in Orchard Park for the Erie County Fair, but otherwise no incidents at this time. No congestion on any of your major roadways like the 33, the 290, the 190, or even the 90. A little bit of stop and go as you head from the water tower westbound to about exit 53, but we'll keep you posted. Don't you worry. Here at 97 Rock, 96.9, local radio made in Buffalo.
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Depending on how old you are, either that song is a rejoicing moment or a super bummer. But we'll be back in just a couple weeks. We got Alice Cooper on your Big Drive Home with 97 Rock. Hey, it's Megan Carter. Your request for your workforce employee of the day. I promise you're going to want to hear it. Coming up in just a bit after Billy Squire.

0: getting our workforce employee of the day here at 97 Rock under Big Drive Home. I mean, it's going to be hard to follow up some Aerosmith walk this way, but we'll try. It's Megan Carter, and thank you to Doug Salgott from Boston. I know I say it like a Massachusetts person, but it's how it was raised, so sorry. What have you been doing today, Doug? Hopefully enjoying being Workforce Employee of the Day.
1: Just working, actually. Just working over at Moog in Space and Defense Group.
0: Yeah, Moog in East Aurora. What do you do there?
1: I can't really tell too much.
0: It's my God, you're like a secret agent. I love it. Can you at least tell me what color your 68 Mustang that you like to work on is? Not trying to call you out here or give you to the feds.
1: It's a white, it's Wimbledon white.
0: Woo! Oh my God. And how do you keep that clean, especially this time of year and in Buffalo? Ugh.
1: Yeah, right, exactly. Like, you see everything on it.
0: Well, it's time for your request on the Big Drive Home. I think we have some GNR, some Welcome to the Jungle. Why'd you want to hear that one in particular?
1: Oh man, I grew up in the 90s listening to Guns N' Roses and all the great classic rock stuff. So fun for hockey too.
0: Yeah, I love it. Okay, so let's go Sabres. Go Bills. We got some GNR from my new friend Doug, our Workforce Employee of the Day here on 97 Rock on your Big Drive Home.

0: Big ups to Doug Selgood from Boston, New York. I said it like a Buffalonian now, so y'all can stop snapping at me. It's 97 Rock. He's our workforce employee of the day. But listen, it's not about me. It's about Doug. Doug is going to get handsomely rewarded for giving us some Guns N' Roses on your big drive home and from being our workforce employee of the day. Maybe that gift card to the Record Vault in North Tonawanda. Maybe that workforce employee of the day t-shirt from Al Ross Screen Printing and Embroidery. Maybe that employee of the day plaque from Jar Trophies. Maybe all of it. Yeah, you know what? Let's just give them all of it. Zipped out. 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
0: Your major roadways looking okay here on your big drive home. We are seeing a slow go, some stop and go on the 90 westbound from about the water tower at exit 50 to about exit 53. Otherwise, you're 290, 33, 190. Looking okay so far. We'll keep you posted on 97 Rock.
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1: Hey, it's Megan Carter on your big drive home. Honest question, do people still have ringtones anymore? I wouldn't even know what my phone sounds like. It's just constantly on vibrate or do not disturb. But remember when you could download a song and it would just blast throughout the grocery store or in the middle of the night, whenever you wanted it to? Here's Jay Moore.
2: Do me a favor. Set your cell phone to something like Ring. 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You know what it sounds like? It sounds like a phone. Ring. 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There'd be in a meeting, a boardroom or something. Some guy's phone goes off. Then they look at you and go, is that yours or mine? You know that's yours, dummy. You stayed up till 4 in the morning figuring out how to make it play that song. The more annoying the song, the longer it takes them to find their phone. You're waiting for a bus, the guy next to you, you're halfway through the guitar solo of Freebird. You're like, will you answer that before I stab you with this pen?
0: The 5 o'clock funnies, 97 Rock.

0: and Floyd under Big Drive Hump with 97 Rock. It's Megan Carter. Back on this day in 2022 was a big day for the Sky Arts. If you don't know what the Sky Arts is, think of it as the PBS of the UK. And before you crap on PBS, do not, because I need some Bob Ross to go to sleep sometimes. 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And on this day, in August of 2022, they named Britain's most influential artist of the past 50 years. Can you guess who it is? We're going to find out soon, because I got him coming up in the Big Time.
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12: 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That is Doug Salgott of Boston. And Doug, we'll start where we always start. 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

gave you a little tease earlier on your big drive home at 97 Rock. It sounds hotter than it actually is. It's Megan Carter, of the most influential artist named in Britain, according to Sky Arts, their public broadcasting, to transcend music and film and fashion. Some artists that were included and potential nominees were Sir Elton John, Boy George, The Spice Girls. I kind of would love to hear some Spice Girls on 97 Rock. That would make my boss have a heart attack. But nope, it was actually given to David Bowie. Got some changes on 97 Rock.

0: tomorrow morning on Shred and Reagan. Our boy Jay Skirtsky from the Buffalo News is going to be giving us the inside scoop of what's up with our Buffalo Bills before Carolina. That preseason game this Saturday on your Voice of the Bills, 97 Rock.
1: I want to tell you a story about the house went blue. I come home one Friday, had to tell the landlady I done lost my job. She said, that don't confront me, long as I get my money next Friday. Now next Friday I come, I didn't get the rent, and out the door I went.

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But for 5 years, she was so nice. Lord, she would love a dove. I come home one particular evening. The landlady said, you got the rent money yet? I said, no. Can't find no job. Therefore, I ain't got no money to pay the rent.

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She said, that don't confront me. Long as I get my money next Friday. 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He said, let me go and ask my wife. He come out of the house, I could see in his face. I know there was no. He said, I don't know, man. She kind of funny and all. I said, I know. Everybody funny.

0: If I were you, if you're headed to Toronto to see Rush tonight, like, just stay, because Scotiabank Arena is going to be a packed house when Journey gets there on November 4th. But tonight, we've got Rush in the house, and then again on Thursday, and we hope you get all of the reviews into us. It's Megan Carter. 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
2: 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And like, oh, Jesus, cover that up.
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Hey, it's Megan Carter. I might be screaming a little bit after this because this is about to get turned up. I feel like raging today for some reason. Some Whitesnake. I don't

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2: 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That is Doug Salgott of Boston. And Doug, we'll start where we always start. 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

0: 97 Rock and 96.9 local radio made in Buffalo. Good evening to you. 97 Rock Bike Night going on right now. Megan Carter is at Prohibition 2020. There's live music by the Michael Hunn Band. Plenty of bikes. And Buffalo Barbecue Quest is there doing some barbecue sampling. So check it out. Megan Carter, she'll be there till about 8:30 tonight. When we come back, Steppenwolf coming right up.
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2: 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And Mr. and Mrs. Hill used to be those type of neighbors that would take every single ball that was hit in the yard.
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